There's two types of people in mid-Michigan. Those that still refer to it as the friendship shell, and those who call it the giant toilet seat. I think you can guess which one we are. 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
1: That's right. 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
1: Hello?
0: Yes, hello. The telephone, the marquee invention of the modern world. How does it carry our voices to the other end? Sorry, that's a Chicago World's Fair 1893 character that I'm working on. Very niche. Yeah, this is the radio station. Hi.
1: Oh, okay. So, God, this is cool. I mean, just call direct like this. All right.
0: Yep, direct. We can't afford collect. 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

0: It's 106.3 The Core. Oh, so many phone calls, so little time, right? Except not really. In fact, there are large chunks of time that I just watch paint. So, anyway, we're going to the phones here.
1: What we need to talk about...
0: Oh, here we go.
1: Okay, so, I died.
0: You died?
1: I died, bro.
0: You died. Whew, that is terrifying.
1: No, it wasn't, though, because it's not as terrifying as everybody thinks.
0: Okay, well, what is dying like?
1: Dying is not very scary. You know what's scary?
0: Running out of small talk and the hairdresser's only halfway through the cut?
1: Living.
0: Oh, living. Yeah, no, that was going to be my third guess after clamshell packaging.
1: Clamshell packaging?
0: Yeah, when they sell scissors in that clamshell bubble, and then you're like, well, how am I supposed to get the scissors that I need to get the scissors?
1: Oh, okay.
0: Yep. One, two, three.

0: Sure, you're cool.
1: But have you ever been drunk at the Scottish Inn playing the bagpipes cool? Neither have we. But it gives us something to aspire for in life.
0: Thanks, Scottish guy, that obviously isn't me.
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It's the Greg B. Harrell Show. Why do they build planes that only go one way? Just build them all to be round trippers.

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Now you do what they told ya. 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

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And now you do what they told you.

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No, I won't do what you tell me.

0: 106.3 The Core. Well, looky what we have here. Oh, that sounded very Biff from Back to the Future, didn't it? But looky what we have here. It's a phone call.
1: Hi.
0: Well, that sounded like the GH spelling.
1: How are you doing?
0: You know, the life I pretend to live on social media just got its own social media to pretend to be better than that, so things could be better.
1: Is this Greg?
0: Well, I hope so. Otherwise, someone else has been getting fresh with me.

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0: If Prime MTV Warped Tour and Tony Hawk Pro Skater had a baby. Yeah, damn. That baby's ugly. But its taste in music is awesome. 106.3 The Core.

0: 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What do you have in the house to snack on at night?
1: I got a big box of Mrs. Field cookies. I also got some chocolate marshmallow Oreos, Funyuns, bananas.
0: That's the Wonka food pyramid, right?
1: You know, all food groups.
0: So how long does it take you to run through all those snacks?
1: Usually about 4 or 5 days.
0: What? Just 4 or 5 days? Oh, my gosh. The Keebler elves are going to have to bring in scabs to ramp up production.
1: Right, right.

0: 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What? More phone calls? Ugh, what happened to
1: people only text these days?
0: It's the Greg B. Harrell Show. I'm going to write my mental diary in moments. If you've never heard that before, a mental diary thought is the kind of thing where if you said it out loud, people would be like, what? That's what you think about? You can tell me that stuff. It's fine. In fact, here's a mental diary thought I had not moments ago. The story of my life really does need a proofreader.

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was never a phase. 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

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I mean, that's still good. 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

to go. 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And a little of that. Is what I got. It's your CORE alternative. 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

Hey, does anyone know what happened to the Beans Bunny neon sign? Because we've got room on top of the studio, and no one seems to be using it. Just saying. 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
2: Oh, God!
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1: Yeah, we got that. 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
1: The winters are cold, rust on our cars, and potholes you could get lost in. 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

0: gems. Pick some gems today. All right, Jake. For the win. Do you know it?
1: I think I'm going to need that last lifeline.
2: There is no lifeline.
3: You don't get it.
0: There's no more lifelines.
1: Oh.
0: You just need the artist or the song.
1: Oh, my gosh.
0: Like a deaf.
1: Oh, the.
3: Man, come on. Leopard. Come, guys.
0: Deaf leopard. Wow. Oh, God. How did he get it?
2: Wow.
3: Sometimes amazing. That's fun to do. That was not. That felt like we were dragging.
2: That was a good hit on Dave's part.
0: Yeah,
2: though.
0: Thank you.
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1: Getting drugs delivered to your workplace is never a great idea. And one gal over in Dublin figured that out the hard way. She had a package of a whole bunch of marijuana, of all things, shipped overseas from the United States to Dublin. And her name is the most Dublin name ever. Sifra O'Donovan.
2: Okay.
1: 36 years old. She was a radio marketing executive, so she worked at a radio station of all places.
3: Atta girl.
2: And she got radio salespeople over the years.
1: The value of this weed that was sent, it was enough where it was worth $147,000.
3: That's a lot of weed. What are you doing, lady? Yeah. Holy moly.
2: Is weed not legal in Dublin?
1: I guess not. Or look it up. Having it shipped overseas certainly is not. So I've got a real life story about somebody trying to do this. This takes us back about 22, 23 years. There was a band, you may have heard of them, called 3 Days Grace. That was a new band at the time. And they were playing at a festival that our radio station was putting on. And I guess they wanted some drugs, but they couldn't find the drugs unless they had them shipped to them. And so they had a FedEx package sent to our program director to arrive at her office right before the festival was set to take place. And so she brought this FedEx package down to the festival to give to the guys because it was addressed to her, but then care of whoever was in the band that wanted the drugs.
2: Right.
1: And we get down to the festival and she's holding this FedEx package and she's like, hey, do you know where the guy from 3 Days Grace is? I've got a package for him. I'm like, you got a package for him? That's weird. She's like, yeah, actually, that is weird. And then she started to feel the package a little bit.
2: Mm-hmm.
1: She's like, this feels like pills. I'm like, it's probably drugs. And she opened it.
2: She was a sweet lady.
1: And she, sure enough, inside of this FedEx package was just a thing of tinfoil. And she opened it up and it was, I don't know. It's been 20 years. What's the statute of limitations?
2: We didn't break the law.
1: FedExing opioids.
2: Yeah, it was 3 Days Grace.
4: Dave, as someone who's been a program director for alternative radio stations, I've had to procure a lot of drugs for a lot of band members in the past.
1: Yes. Yeah, I got cocaine for Cedar one time.
3: Oh my God.
2: Before he got sober.
1: Yeah.
2: So was she pissed?
1: Yeah, because it was addressed to her. She's like, you're sending drugs to me.
2: Did she keep the drugs?
1: Yeah.
2: I mean, what's the next question?
3: The 2000s pills were popping.
1: Did we do the drugs? Maybe.
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0: Can you watch the kids for a minute? I'm gonna take a quick nap.
1: Sure. 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
0: Oh, Jesus! No!
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0: Sean is joining us today for a round of the movie quote quiz. And Sean, we got a good one today. It is all Al Pacino movies. Are you ready to go?
1: Yes, sir.
0: All right. So the first one here is going to take us back to 1974. Let's see if you can get it.
2: So let's just say that you'll pay me because it's in your interest to pay me. But I want your answer and the money by noon tomorrow. And one more thing. Don't you contact me again, ever. From now on, you deal with Turnbull.
3: Senator, you can have my answer now if you like. My offer is this. Nothing. Not even the fee for the gaming license, which I would appreciate if you would put up personally.
2: Good afternoon, gentlemen.
0: Certainly an iconic movie, and certainly sounds like it was filmed in 1974. Sean, do you know it?
1: The Godfather?
0: More specific.
1: Godfather 2.
0: Yeah. Nicely done. All right, the next one here from 1997.
4: Because you're so good.
5: Yeah?
4: But why?
5: Because you're my father.
4: I'm a little more than that, Kevin. Awfully hot in that courtroom, wasn't it? What's the game plan, Kevin? Was a nice run, Kev. Had a closeout someday. Nobody wins them all.
5: What are you?
4: Oh, I have so many names.
5: See.
4: Call me Dad.
0: All right, over to you, Sean. Do you know that one from 1997?
1: No, that's a tough one. Dog Day Afternoon?
6: You do have some hints.
1: Okay.
0: Yeah, I mean, Keanu Reeves, Al Pacino, Charlize Theron was in that
6: you
0: one.
6: You heard Flames. That was a big indicator there.
0: And the whole Satan thing, that was Devil's Advocate is what you were looking for. Devil's Advocate.
1: Oh, okay.
7: Yeah. Never seen it. Sure, great.
6: Charlize Theron in that
0: full,
6: movie. Was
0: full frontal.
6: Like
7: that's a stellar cast. Al Pacino and Charlize Theron and who else?
6: Keanu Reeves.
7: Yeah. And who else? I mean, that's a stellar three.
6: Do you need more?
7: I mean, no, not really, actually. I don't know why I asked.
0: Great movie. All right, so the next one here, in that same era, 1995. For this one. Here we go, Sean.
8: Charlene Chehalis.
9: Who?
8: Who?
9: Who?
8: Were you a f***ing owl?
9: The lady you've been talking dirty to on the telephone every day last week.
8: I just... Why'd I get mixed up with that bitch?
9: Because she got a great ass!
7: Oh.
9: And you got your head all the way up it!
8: Jesus. When I think of asses, woman's ass, something comes out of me.
9: So?
8: So? No big thing. All I want is her husband and his whole crew.
0: My favorite Al Pacino line of all time. Great ass.
7: You guys quote that all of the time. I've never known.
6: Iconic.
0: It's a great movie. Sean, do you know it?
1: No, I don't know this one.
0: All right, Mahoney will help
6: Luckily,
0: you out.
6: Luckily, I know this one. Chris O'Donnell starring role alongside Al Pacino in Scent of a Woman.
1: Okay.
6: Is that not Scent of a Woman?
0: No, that's not Scent of a Woman.
6: What?
0: What? I'll help you out. That's Heat.
6: Oh, you're
0: Robert,
6: right.
0: Robert De Niro, Al Pacino, Val Kilmer, Tom Sizemore.
7: How do you get to help when you got the
0: Judd,
7: answers
0: John
7: in front
0: Boyd.
7: Of you?
0: Well, because he needed some help on that one.
6: I thought that was...
7: The games this week
6: ass.
7: Are absolutely corrupt. We're just call. Just call. We're just giving stuff away.
6: That All was right. a tough one. I mean, to be fair, I thought that was Scent of a Woman.
0: Final one here from 1983. You got to get this one on your own, John. Here we go.
10: I work hard for this. I want you to know that.
11: Too bad. Somebody should have given it to you. You would have been a nicer person.
10: You know what your problem is, pussycat?
11: What is my problem, Tony?
10: You got nothing to do in your life, man. Why don't you get a job or something, you know? Do something. Be a nurse. Work with blind kids. Lepers, that kind of thing. Anything beats lying around all day waiting for me to f*** you. I tell you that.
7: Good Lord.
11: Don't toot your horn, honey. You're not that good.
0: Yeah, Al Pacino. What an actor.
6: And Michelle Pfeiffer.
0: And Michelle Pfeiffer. For the win, Sean. What do you got?
1: Starface.
0: There you go.
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Listening to 106.3 The Core is like getting a hug from your best friend, taking a shot of Fireball, and getting slapped in the face all at once. But in a good way.

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1: So yesterday we started the show with some bad news about a guy that had a close encounter with a black leopard. Mm-hmm. Decided that he was going to go into this black leopard enclosure and have a close encounter, paid $150, and then, a surprise to no one, got absolutely mauled.
2: The leopard ate his face.
1: Yeah.
2: Yeah.
1: As it turns out, if you guys recall, we got a voicemail from a fella not that long ago talking about, you know, rattlesnake hunting and how that was a thing for him.
2: Oh, that, like, cool-ass old cowboy dude?
1: Yeah. Well, apparently he's
3: from, Virginia or something.
1: He's got a story about also being involved with large jungle cats. He's back.
4: Yeah, Dave Mahoney, this is the same guy that called and told you guys about, in my younger days, rattlesnake hunting. Well, I heard your story about the guy that was dumb enough to try to pet a panther. I went to a tiger reserve in Texas one time, and for $75, I had the time of my life. I was petting tigers and rubbing them on the stomach, and they were acting just like big old house cats. Thought you guys would like to know that. And y'all have a good day.
5: Message deleted.
2: One of the things we learned from, I think, Tiger King, but we knew this when we lived in Houston briefly, that there are more tigers in Texas than there are in Africa, I believe.
1: So, true story, when I was on my honeymoon with my wife in Thailand, you know, they have all kinds of different excursions, and one of the things, it was like a Jeep tour that we went on, and one of the stops was at one of those, like, giant tiger enclosures mm-hmm. where you go in and you hang out with the tigers.
3: A tiger.
1: And keep in mind, we were on the honeymoon, we're over in Thailand, had some drinks, just having a good time. Even then, I was like, that's a bad idea. That's a real bad idea.

0: bad idea. I'm not going into a gigantic enclosure with 55 tigers, even though you claim they're real friendly.
1: I mean, well, this guy, you know, obviously had a good experience, but he sounds like a man who knows how to, like, take care. He was hunting rattlesnakes.
0: You recreationally hunt rattlesnakes. Yeah. You'll be fine.
2: I'm gonna say this, though.
0: Too soft.
2: One more story from this guy. I'm going to just dub him as a liar.
3: Oh, no.
2: One more.
3: This is why
2: men just believe other men. We're like, yeah, I caught a 90-foot bass the other day. Like, whoa, did you really? No, listen, I'm going to tell you. My female spidey instincts is saying.
0: You're wrong.
2: Okay.
1: Yep. That is old man.
0: Yeah.
1: That is like if we. Like,
0: sorry
1: if that
0: you can't handle that much man, Audrey. Sorry that guy's too much of a man for you.
2: Yeah. You sound pretty gay.
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1: Dave and Mahoney present, Are You Smarter Than a Community College Dropout?
2: Probably not.
3: Carmen is joining us today to challenge Mahoney's big old brain. And are you smarter than a community college dropout? Carmen, how far did you get in school?
4: Only high school, but I traveled all over the world.
3: So got some street smarts. We like that. Okay, so you guys are going to be asked the same questions today. Mahoney is leaving the studio right now. He is going to go to a soundproof space where he is not able to hear. I'm not going to give you the correct answers until he comes in and makes his guesses. One thing for you, though, Carmen, you do have a pass, and it counts as a correct answer, so use that whenever you feel necessary, okay?
4: Thank you, sir.
3: All right, question number one. Which animal is depicted on the Lamborghini logo? Come on, Mr. World Traveler.
4: Yeah, and I'm Italian.
3: You can use a pass if you want to right out of the gate.
4: I want to say a pony.
5: Name an animal.
4: Nah, I'll pass it.
3: Okay, well, good use your pass.
5: Crazy. You think? You got the questions right there. That feels like out the gate pretty early.
3: Question number two. Which traditional Korean side dish is famous for its spicy fermented flavor? It's traditional Korean.
4: That's kimchi.
3: Okay. Kimchi. Question number three. What 1,896-mile river forms the entire natural border between the state of Texas and Mexico?
4: Oh, that's the Rio Grande.
3: Question number four is multiple choice. What nickname was Major League Baseball pitcher Roger Clemens widely known by? Was it A, Reuter, B, Wrangler, C, Rocket, or D, Big Pussy from The Sopranos?
5: I knew it was going to be there. I knew it. I knew it. Well, I loved it.
4: I know I should answer what I think it should be, but it's Rocket.
5: Okay. You think it should be Big Pussy from The Sopranos.
3: Or Reuter. I mean, either one seems to fit. Question number five. As of the 2020 census, which Ohio city is the third most populous U.S. state capital?
4: That's Columbus, Ohio.
3: And final question for you. The television show Frasier is a spinoff from what series?
4: Cheers.
3: All right. Really? Mahoney is going to re-enter the room. We will see how he stacks up against you. But I'll tell you this much, Carmen. You did well.
5: You did well.
3: All right, Mahoney. He is back in the room. And here we go with question number one. Which animal is depicted on the Lamborghini logo?
6: A bull.
3: A bull is correct. Both of you got that right because Carmen used his pass there. Question number two, which traditional Korean side dish is famous for its spicy fermented flavor?
6: Kimchi.
3: Yeah.
5: I was going to say, your wife buys this by the gallon, does she not?
6: Several, fermented side dishes that I was running through.
3: All right. Question number three, what 1,896-mile river forms the entire natural border between the state of Texas and Mexico?
6: Luckily, I watch a lot of Westerns, and a lot of them have to do with the Rio Grande.
3: That is correct.
6: You know there's a Western channel on, Prime TV?
5: Oh, really?
6: Yeah, all Westerns all the time.
3: Cool. Question number four, what nickname was Major League Baseball pitcher Roger Clemens widely known by?
6: Rocket.
3: The Rocket is correct. Didn't even need the multiple choice. Multiple choice was Reuter, Wrangler, Rocket, or Big Pussy.
6: Reuter. we're sticking with the Big Pussy from The Sopranos thing.
3: We've got a theme going on.
6: And all of our multiple
3: choices.
6: Thank
3: you, Bossy Rossi. Excellent work.
5: May he live on.
7: Respect.
3: Yes.
7: Respect him. Big Pussy.
3: Respect the Big Pussy.
5: The afterlife.
6: If you haven't watched The Sopranos, go back. This is...

0: This is Dave and Mahoney.
1: Audrey did it. She freaked out one of her neighbors.
2: Oh,
1: unintentionally,
2: man.
1: I'm sure, but what have you done? Because you're a very friendly, affable person.
2: And
1: most people like talking to you.
2: The problem.
1: Oh. Is that a problem?
2: That's the problem. So I was going for a walk yesterday. It's finally, like, you know, broke under 90 degrees.
1: Which is nice.
2: In the middle
1: nice
2: of the out, day, yeah. So I'm able to kind of, like, walk my dogs. And as I'm walking my dogs, you know, there's not very many places and spaces. I live in a new area where I'm kind of the only development over there. So if there's one or two people walking, you know, it feels like a little stalkerish.
1: I see.
2: So as I'm walking my dogs, I pass by this woman who seems to be about my age, maybe, you know, 30 adjacent, and she has a baby carriage.
1: And you think, oh, new friend.
2: Well, not at first.
1: Oh.
2: Because, you know, she's doing her thing, and I've got my dogs, and I just see her, and I just, like, do the, like, little neighbor wave, like, hey, yeah. How's it going? And she walks past me, and I continue on my way, and she continues on
3: You're
2: hers.
3: On the same sidewalk.
2: No, we're not. So we're passing at this point. So, like,
1: opposite
2: she's opposite.
1: Of the street?
2: Well, same side of the street, but we're going opposite directions.
3: Okay, but okay. The same
2: yeah.
3: sidewalk.
2: Yeah. Oh, sorry. Yeah. So we have to walk past each other. And I'm like, hey, whoop, crossing the street. Hey, hi, how are you doing? Doing our pleasantries as girls do and, you know, neighbors do. And about 15, 20 minutes later passes and we come again at the same

0: sort of area where we're having a pass. And you know what? I just took it upon myself. I was like, you know what? I'm just going to do it. I'm just going to do it. I'm going to be like, hey, do you walk during this time every day? And I was like, dang, that probably was like a really way to open up this conversation. But I was like, do you do like your cute little midday walks around the same time?
1: Tell me your exact schedule.
0: That's where I'm getting at.
1: I want to know where you are at all times.
0: That's where I'm getting at. Because like, so she's like, yes, you know, I do. And I was
1: are you normally
0: that's...
1: alone?
0: I'm saying this girl's never met me. She's never seen me in the neighborhood ever because it's like literally maybe day two of me taking my dogs.
2: But you got your dogs with you. Which dogs do you have?
0: I have both of them. My doodles. I mean, I really, and it was all in all pink, but still it doesn't matter.
1: Like, do you lock your windows at night?
0: That's what I'm saying. I really do feel like she might have been thinking that I was trying to get her itinerary.
1: Are you normally home alone?
2: How old was the baby? Was it like a little,
0: fresh,
2: little baby? Fresh baby?
0: Fresh goo. Yeah.
1: Just
0: fresh
1: you and the
0: goo.
1: Child, eh?
0: So I asked her, I was like, well, you know, if you are always, you know, walking around this time, I'm trying to get out and about with my dogs. I would love to start walking with you. Can I get your number?
1: Or perhaps wear your skin as it gets colder this winter.
2: It doesn't feel too bad to me.
0: It doesn't? Okay.
2: No, not at all.
0: So because as I got home and I was like, well, this is my house right here. And she goes, oh, okay, I live kind of like not that far away.
1: Oh, good, but I can see you from my upstairs.
0: I wanted her to know exactly like where my house was so that she didn't think that I was just some creepy lady like walking around trying to like scout out like potential people for me to kidnap.
2: Sure, I get that. But so, you don't give off those vibes.
0: Kidnapper
2: you have,
0: vibes?
2: You have too much ADHD to like
0: be a kidnapper.
3: You'd leave the van door open or something.
2: Yeah. Plotting a plan like that, you can't.
0: I wouldn't be able to execute it. I can envision it, but I would need somebody else to do it for me.
2: Yeah. Right. So did you get her number?
0: So I got her number and she was like, hey, this is Molly. And she was like, this is my number. And I was like, hey, like, date soon. And then I immediately go, oh no, what if her man thinks, because just times
1: you're
0: are
1: a
0: weird.
1: Lesbian.
0: Well, a lesbian.
2: You've got a big giant wedding ring on your hand.
0: Or that this is like a fake female's number. And because I said date soon. And I immediately was like, walk date. Let's go on a walk. Like,
3: and so I texted her 30 more times to make her know that I wasn't crazy.
0: Oh my God, I got so nervous because I did.
2: I was like,
0: oh my God.
2: You didn't do
0: no.
2: anything wrong here.
0: I was just so nervous because I was like, oh my gosh, what if she thinks that
2: respond?
0: I am attempting to stalk? No.
2: Nothing?
0: I mean,
2: not even a thumbs up.
3: She left you on red.
0: After I responded back, but.
3: So you were just talking to yourself. And she didn't respond at all.
0: No, man. I mean...
3: No, your instincts are right. You freaked her out.
0: That I freaked her out, yeah. Or...
3: Next time you're out walking your dogs...
0: Or she's just busy.
3: You're getting maced.
2: She has a fresh baby, and so responding to text, you know, may not be super high priority.
0: But I thought in the moment, I was like, you know what? She's probably
2: nice.
0: Trying to get out, too. She's got a fresh baby.
1: Yeah.
0: She's like a new mom.
3: Yeah,
0: she's about my age.
2: My wife
0: wanting to
2: love
0: get out and
2: like
0: about
2: this.
0: Like that.
3: Yeah, she's
0: and
3: definitely
0: I just have dogs.
3: Friendship. Yeah.
0: And Dave, shut up.
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1: Mahoney, out of all of the people that I know in this world, you are the one that has had the most bathroom emergencies of anyone that I've ever known.
2: I mean, Dave, you destroyed my gallbladder about 20 years ago.
1: It did make it especially funny when we did the laxative roulette, where we just had like a little wheel where somebody drank laxative and it was you, and then we made sure the bathroom was fully occupied at that time, and you had to speed out of the radio station and go up the road to the Walmart.
2: Banned from the local Walmart, yeah.
3: Mahoney, may I ask a personal question? Mm-hmm. When was the last time that this was an issue for you? Because I feel like you've been cooking at home more, so you have more of a regulation of yourself.
2: It's been better lately, but like I would say like prior to the baby, I think, I don't know, my body went through some changes post-pregnancy.
1: Yeah.
3: Oh, okay, so we're creeping up on 2 years, you're clean, your hole's pretty clean. That's good.
2: Haven't had, I mean, there's
3: been clean
2: some,
3: holes.
2: Some bets that I've lost, but no, nothing catastrophic.
1: Yeah, the last time I remember you telling us about a catastrophic thing was when you were in St. Louis, I believe, right?
3: He had to air out his jaws.
2: Yeah, I was going to visit my grandfather in Columbia, and I ate at my favorite fast food roast beef place called Lion's Choice, and got stuck in a local parade. You know,
1: oh my god!
2: And that's awful. You know, it was which delayed me making it to a bathroom by about a half an hour, and then I destroyed a leakage. Hilton Garden Inn lobby bathroom.
1: So this guy did more than just destroy a bathroom. A 60-year-old Texas man was arrested after he drove his SUV through the entrance of a Kroger in southwest Houston. It happened about 4:30 a.m. The store was closed. It was on a Sunday. And he was very upset because he went there to use the restroom. Uh-huh. It was an emergency, and found that the restroom was not open because the store was not open.
3: Oh, no.
1: And he drove his SUV through the store's pharmacy entrance, which caused extensive damage, and the photos, you know, shattered glass everywhere and badly damaged door frame. It didn't say whether or not he actually went in and used the bathroom. I would assume that you would, though,
2: right? If you had to go to that point, at least in my experience, where it's imminent, and I feel like a crash like that would jostle you to a point where you wouldn't be able to hold it. Because crashing through a door in a car is going to be a pretty severe impact.
3: Yeah. It's an adrenaline dump.
2: Just
1: adrenaline dump.
2: Dude, there's a whole parking lot, right? There's a whole parking lot there. Just open the car door and
3: if you got to poop that bad and those hours aren't open yet, you're in dawn. You're at like the crack of dawn. You can definitely poop in the parking lot.
2: Yes.
3: You can for sure poop.
1: The sun's not up yet. Yeah.
2: And then that's a problem for
1: in the cover of night. Somebody else.
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4: Saginaw has Stevie Wonder. Bay City has Madonna. And Midland has Steve Shelley. The drummer from Sonic Youth. At least he still claims the Tri-Cities is home. 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

0: This is Dave and Mahoney.
1: So if you ever wonder what happens during the show while it's going on, some of the challenges that we deal with, Audrey, would you care to share with the class what's going on right now?
2: It's the worst, man. I'm sitting here like a freaking a double agent spy on my own home. So, you know, one of the things that I deal with on a day-to-day basis, depending on where I'm at in the week, is my husband travels back and forth. So on certain days, my house is just my dogs and me, right?
1: And your dogs, yeah.
2: So very big protecting dogs. Huge dangerous dogs
3: with guns.
2: Dogs with guns and
1: rocket
2: sharp
1: launchers
2: pointy
1: on each of their backs.
3: We stay strapped.
1: That's right.
2: Yes, and I have a moat filled with alligators as well.
3: Also strapped.
2: Yeah. So, but one of the annoying parts of this is that, you know, I have a dog and she's still a puppy and she's a lab and she chews, lab mix. And I will look at my cameras this morning just to make sure, because I don't crate them during the day, only at night, to give her some sort of freedom. And sure enough, just proven to me that she can't be trusted, I have a PR package from a company that sent me some, it's like a lash company.
1: Okay.
2: And they literally, I just
1: What's in a package from a lash company?
2: So it's like lashes, and a lot of times with these lashes, they're like covered in plastic. It's like a case covered in plastic, and the lashes are inside, and there's glue, and da-da-da-da-da. So I got a PR package from this company, and it's sitting on top of my kitchen table. How she jumped up on the kitchen table in order to get this, I will not know the answer to that. But she got it, and I look at my cameras just now, and my entire house is riddled with plastic and just everything is chewed up and in disarray on my couch. And
1: so
2: I'm like, great, awesome.
1: One of the great parts of doing a live radio show is that if something like this is happening, you can't leave.
2: I'm like screaming on my on my camera.
3: It's got a microphone.
2: So you, No.
1: You're sitting here trying to figure out whether or not your dog is, in real time, as you watch, consuming potentially eyelash glue.
2: Eyelash glue, man. Yeah, I know.
1: Which can create all kinds of problems.
2: But bless my neighbor. I asked my dog sitter, who is amazing, if she was able to go over
1: Is she able to go over?
2: No, she's still having a great old time partying for her birthday.
1: Cancel the party.
2: But I have a neighbor who is also amazing, whose husband's a cop, because I've got cop neighbors too.
1: That's right.
2: And she is so nice. And she was like, let me just run over there and I'll check for you. So I'm like, just like watching my camera, the mess is increasing. And I keep just yelling at her over the camera, like, stop that. No, no. Stop eating. No, no. Bad girl, Gru. Do not do that. She's not listening.
1: Of course not.
2: She's, like, she's looking at her. She's like, what is that
1: noise?
2: Is
1: the wall talking to me?
2: Why is the wall smelling mama?
3: Yeah, you need, like, you know, they like something that like can, like, launch a ball or something, you know, to, like, distract her.
2: I don't know what to do. Because, you know, part of this problem is, you know, my husband's, like, going to tell me. He's going to be like, I told you to crate her. And I'm going to, this is going to become an argument.
1: Oh, that's a great idea.
2: Yeah, because what do I do? Crater all night long and then crater all during the day? I just can't. I just feel so evil. And every guy listening is like, yeah, that's a solution. Shut up.
3: you don't want solutions right now.
2: I need to be babied in this moment. I know what I need to do. I just don't know if I have it in me. But it's a protection of herself too, clearly, because when she's given any amount of freedom and she's bored, she's chewing plastics and lashes. So do I just send this to the PR company that I'm supposed to do promo for, by the way, and say, sorry, my dog ate my homework?
1: Literally.
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3: Three ladies are on the phone. They all called in today, and we are representing them in what we call the dumbest game in radio. Mm-hmm. Carrie called in first, and she selected me. And then Cindy called in second and chose you, Mahoney.
4: Really, Cindy?
3: Lisa called in third and got stuck with Audrey.
5: Got stuck. I've done pretty well in this game most recently.
4: I don't like the added pressure, but I will do my best, Cindy.
3: Okay, so Bossy Rossi, what level of words are we starting with today?
6: Well, Dave, we're at sixth grade words. But I will say this as a caveat. My girlfriend is very smart. She's a paralegal. And I tested these words out on her last night, and she missed almost all of them on the first try. Great. So I don't have a lot of hope here.
3: I will say this much, just to double down on that. My daughter is in fifth grade, and she's been asking for some help from time to time with her homework. I mean, I'm cheating like hell. I got to Google stuff. Like, we find the area of this and that and the sums and, oh, my God.
5: Well, it's been a minute since you've been in fifth grade, so.
3: Yeah, well.
6: Are you an educator now?
3: No, I'm just trying to stumble through it so I don't fail my daughter's homework for her. All right, so I'll go first since I won last time. Take it away, Bossy Rossi, sixth grade words.
6: All right, Dave, your first word is appreciate.
3: A-P-P-R-E-C-I-A-T-E, appreciate.
6: That is correct.
5: Now, before you get my word going, I was a kid who had to take tests outside of the classroom if they were a little noisy. Can you turn my music down a little bit?
3: Well, Audrey, you're not next because you got chosen last
5: time. Oh, good. Mahoney also used to have desks outside of the classroom as well.
4: No, I got to go outside because I finished first.
5: Oh, nice. Okay. Solid finish firster over there.
4: And I wanted to talk to everybody.
3: Okay.
6: All right, Mahoney, your first word is candidate.
3: You can do it.
6: Finish first.
4: C-A-N-D-I-D-A-T-E.
6: That is correct.
3: Wow. Wow. Okay.
4: Canned I date.
6: Audrey, you ready?
5: Yes, I'm here.
6: Is the music down enough for you?
7: Yeah. Uh-huh. It's gonna go well. Okay.
6: Audrey, your first word is politely.
5: P-O-L-I... T-E-L-Y, politely.
6: Everyone through the first round.
3: Wow.
4: Been a minute since we've all moved on to round number two.
3: Yeah, and I will say that this just really confirms your girlfriend is an idiot.
6: I mean, just... I'm going to have her stuff packed up and out on the lawn.
5: Let's pull law firms.
4: I think your girlfriend is beautiful, lovely, and very smart.
6: And she's a very good cook, too.
3: She's butter, not Bossy Rossi.
4: A great cook.
5: I think her name is wonderful as well.
3: Yep. Okay.
5: Her name is also
4: Dave
5: Audrey.
4: Is just to hear.
3: Round number two. Here we go.
6: All right. Round number two, Dave, your word is parallel.
3: Oh, I hate that word.
5: Ooh, so many letters.
3: P-A-R-A-L-L-E-L.
6: Correct.
5: I thought there was double R's.
3: Bet you did.
5: Thought that was yours.
6: All right, Mahoney. I believe in you. Your word is restaurant.
3: Oh, come on. This is you. This is a you word.
4: This one always messes me up, though. It's rest-er-aunt, I believe. Aunt. R-E-S-T. You. There's restaurant. Restaurant. Oh, boy.
5: Go with your gut.
4: This one always gets me.
5: Go with your gut.
4: R-E-S-T. You are. Wait. R-E-S-T. You.

0: Steve's got a trigger finger over there.
1: Ready?
2: Just abort. Just abort this mission.
1: A-U-N-T?
2: Nope.
0: No.
3: No.
2: No, buddy.
1: What did I miss?
0: It's R-E-S-T-A-U-R-A-N-T.
1: Same thing.
2: No. That's not how spelling works.
1: Same thing.
3: All right. Would you like to apologize to Cindy that Cindy, chose you
4: I'm,
3: second?
4: Cindy, I'm sorry. That he knows that word. This is what I hate about Bossy Ross. He knows my kryptonite. He knows I can't spell restaurant.
3: I just go to them.
5: I get it.
0: He tried, Cindy. He really tried today.
4: What about DoorDash? I can spell that.
3: Thank you for calling, right. Cindy. All right. We continue on. Audrey, you must get this word to stay alive. Otherwise, it is over.
0: Audrey, your word is laboratory.
2: Laboratory. I was nervous it was going to be like diarrhea or something after Mahoney's word. Okay. Laboratory. Laboratory. Laboratory is how you say it properly. So phonetically, I can spell this. I can do this, Audrey. You've got this. L-A-B-O-R-A-T-O-R-Y.
0: That is correct.
3: Ah, son of a bitch.
2: Shout out to all the millennials out there. Dexter's Lab. That's exactly why I know how to spell that word.
3: Okay, final round.
2: Laboratory.
0: Final round. All right, Dave, your word is intricate.
5: Ugh.
3: What?
0: Intricate.
2: Woof.
3: I-N-T-R-C-A-T-E. Intricate.
5: Ah.
2: Is that right?
0: No. No, you missed a word. You missed a letter there.
3: Intricate?
0: Yeah. It's I-N-T-R-I-C-A-T-E.
2: Yuck.
3: Dang it.
0: Oof. Okay. Yes. Audrey, for the win.
2: For the win.
3: For the win.
0: Your word is vindictive.
2: Vindictive. V-I-N-D-I-C.
3: Okay.
2: What?
1: Oh. Let her finish.
2: V-I-N-D-I-C. T. Wait. T-I-V-E. Vindictive.
0: That is correct.
1: So she doesn't get chosen and she wins.
3: She gets chosen last. Yeah, Carrie, I'm sorry. I blew it for you, too. My bad.
5: Sorry.
2: But old Shell Dog. Is that who
3: no,
2: got
3: Lisa.
2: Me?
3: Lisa. Oh, Lisa. Lisa got stuck with you.
2: Lisa.
3: So congratulations,
5: hey,
3: Lisa.
5: Hey, Audrey. When I called in, they were like, oh, you're stuck with Audrey. I was like, I was
2: going to
5: pick her anyway.
2: Yeah, girl.
3: Look at you.
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1: Kind of ruined my day when I learned about the poop clock, and so I thought I should share it with everyone and ruin all of their days, too. That's great.
2: And you are saying the words poop and glock, poop like the glock. Gun.
1: Yes.
2: Okay.
1: So this is a prison term. Okay?
3: Oh,
1: yes.
3: My God.
2: Oh, wow.
1: So there are obviously fights that happen in prison.
2: Yeah.
1: And this has become a growing trend in prisons where prisoners will take a water bottle.

0: And they will fill it up with any sort of excrement that they possibly can.
1: Any?
0: Oh, yes.
1: Does it even have to be theirs?
0: So it can be number one, number two, or that other thing. All put into said bottle.
2: Uh-huh.
0: And then if there is a fight, they will walk up with the bottle and whoop.
2: I would rather get shanked. I would rather just get stabbed.
0: Stab me.
1: And also, that's not a... Just call it like a bomb.
0: I guess one of the reasons why it's become so problematic is because it's like spreading infections.
2: Yeah, man. Like, and now here you are. You know, I'm sure that there are plenty of, you know...
0: literally dry heaving.
2: You know, rehabilitation places and prisons that listen to our show.
0: Yeah. Uh-huh.
2: And now you're spreading the information about the poop clock. Audrey's
1: going to disassociate. I'm having to disassociate. Stop talking about it because it's the third.
2: Why were you looking
1: this
2: up? It's
1: the third mixed with the first that's really freaking me out.
2: Why were you looking this up, Dave?
0: I wasn't. So there was some guy who was on Tom Segura's podcast, the comedian, and it just came across my timeline because I like Tom Segura and I follow him. And he was telling this story about his personal experience.
2: In prison?
0: In prison, where somebody had utilized a poop clock. And just so,
1: kill that person.
0: He said,
1: "Listen, I'm for reform. Whoever decided to do that, unreformable.
2: That is death penalty. Yeah,
1: like holy
2: there's
1: crap.
2: No, there's no literally. Rehabilitation that's
1: no
2: gonna
1: way.
2: Holy crap happen there.
1: No way will that person ever be an active member of our society again. Could you imagine that person with the right to vote?" He decided to put a cocktail of just absolute disgusting together and throw it at another human being. And we're like, yeah, he can get out eventually. What? Absolutely.
2: So if you were thinking about, you know, maybe it would be easy if you could, you know, if you could do the time by doing the crime, you know, is where modern day prisons are now, I guess.
0: doing the time.
1: Yeah, it was.
0: Told you it was going to ruin your week.
1: It really did ruin it because it was also like a mixture of like, my brain went to like, what color, you know?
2: Yeah, Dave, it's 7:44 on a Monday. People are trying to go to work.
1: Going to go get coffee and then we'd be worried about that shadage. Like he's going to look the bomb.
0: Yes, Bossy Rossi?
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5: 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Yeah, damn. That baby's ugly. 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

0: This is Dave and Mahoney.
1: There's a number of things that the kids today say that we have no idea what they mean. And I don't know if that was necessarily the case when we were growing up, Mahoney. I mean, I feel like there was a handful of slang terms that were used, but...
2: Your parents didn't know.
1: Like
2: You're
1: what?
2: Just getting older.
1: Like our parents didn't know what? I mean, like, I'm trying to think about, like, things that were said by us.
3: Man, every word on NBA Jam, like, boom shakalaka, you know? Come on.
1: I mean, okay, there... boom shakalaka.
3: Yeah.
1: That
3: tight.
1: Was,
3: you don't remember tight?
1: Tight.
3: Not. Okay.
1: I'm not.
2: I mean, even
1: sure.
2: In the 80s, bitchin', you know,
1: gnarly.
2: Gag me with a
3: gnarly.
2: Spoon.
3: Yeah.
2: I mean, in the
3: awesome.
2: Generations before you, groovy.
3: Guys, awesome
2: fat.
3: Awesome was a slang word, too.
2: Yeah. I mean, there's all every young generation comes up with slang. Uh-huh. You're just old.
1: Okay. I mean, I get it. But
3: talk
1: so,
3: to
1: so,
3: the hand.
1: So
3: that's
1: so,
3: the bomb.
1: So
3: as if.
1: As if.
3: Fat with a P-H-A-T.
1: Yeah.
3: Pretty hot and tempting.
1: Is that? Yeah. I never. Pretty hot and tempting?
3: That's
1: is
3: what
1: that,
3: fat is, used to stand for.
1: Really? I didn't even know that.
3: Bugging. My home skillet.
1: My home skillet.
2: Dude.
3: Or Audi 5000.
2: Just calling somebody dude.
1: Yeah.
3: Which actually, I learned Audi 5000 actually was talking about not. Audi, it was an Audi, A-U-D-I 5000. It was more, they were
1: oh,
3: shouting
1: really?
3: Out a car.
2: Oh, they were? Yeah. Oh, I thought it was like, I'm out.
3: Yeah, that's what I thought too for years. But no.
1: Perhaps the best of them all just suck it.
2: Yes.
3: All time,
1: with
3: the greatest. Yeah,
2: so
3: you got
2: now
3: you got
2: that
3: it.
2: You have some slang remembrance,
1: so
2: how are you feeling now?
1: Okay, maybe you guys are right. There is always slang, but see, my challenge is that I've got kids that are, you know, growing up right now. And so I have to kind of keep up with the slang to have any idea what they're talking about.
2: Yes.
1: Like when my 8-year-old or my 7-year-old says Sigma, I'm like, what is that? What does that mean?
2: Yeah, Sigma.
3: It's like the new alpha, right?
2: Yeah.
1: Yeah. So there is a number, but she says like, what in the Sigma? I'm like, that doesn't make any, whatever. So in this case, there's some new slang that I'm not even aware of yet because my kids haven't started saying this. So I wanted to quiz you guys and see if you had any idea if you know what the kids are talking about.
3: Okay.
1: If somebody says that's scuba or you are scuba, you know what that means?
3: I'm underwater?
1: Nope.
2: The
1: nope.
2: Scuba? No, I have no idea.
1: That,
2: oh, no, scubaing is a dance. So like,
1: it
2: like,
1: is a dance.
2: Yeah.
1: Do you know what the dance indicates, though?
2: I mean, I think it's a positive thing. I don't
1: it
2: know.
1: It is not. That means you stink. So it's
2: oh,
1: like
2: well,
1: holding your nose and you're fanning away. You're fanning the air because that stinks. Or
3: okay.
1: You stink. You
2: okay.
1: Actually smell
2: well,
1: that.
2: But like everyone does that scuba dance. So I think it's just a popular dance. Anyways. Okay.
1: You know what a crine is? C-R-I-N-E. Crine.
2: Like you're crying. I'm crying laughing.
1: No, it's actually a negative. Like that's a crying shame. They just shorten it to crine.
2: Okay.
1: Okay. So we're learning.
3: Okay.
2: Okay.
1: I'm glad that I'm not
2: but
1: the only one that
2: we at least
1: this.
2: Know the word was supposed to be crying.
3: Right.
1: You
3: so
1: guys will know this one,
2: there.
1: I think. LARP.
3: Yeah.
2: Yeah, live-action role play.
1: Live action role
2: that's
1: playing.
2: Just
1: yeah,
2: from
1: yeah.
2: Gaming.
1: Bird. Do you know what, if you get called a bird, is?
2: Yeah, that means that you're a woman who is doing negative things. Like, they're calling,
3: that's
2: like, Lotto
3: new.
2: A bird.
3: That's not even new. That's, like, English slang from, like, the 60s and 70s.
2: Yeah.
1: Calling somebody a bird is kind of like calling
2: it's derogatory
1: somebody...
2: Towards
1: it's derogatory towards
2: women,
1: derogatory
2: yes.
1: Towards women. It,
3: sure.
1: It's basically calling somebody, like, a hussy. You know, like, you're obsessed with men.
3: Ooh.
2: You're man-centered.
1: Yeah.
2: It's not necessarily a hussy. It's like you're doing things that's male-centered energy. It's
1: where's
2: not necessarily,
1: they say
2: like...
1: detrimentally obsessed with men.
2: Yes, male-centered, yes.
3: Yeah. Shout out to those women.
1: And last one for you, Quiet on the Creek.
2: Oh, this is a song. Quiet on the Creek is a song.
1: Quiet on the Creek refers to basically like shut your mouth.
2: Yeah.
1: So it's like keeping certain secrets, situations, sexual scenarios on the down low rather than broadcasting the every move to everyone.
3: There's another one right there, Dave. Down low.
1: Down
2: I mean,
1: low?
2: I just know it from the dance on TikTok. I thought Quiet on the Creek was a dance.
1: No,
2: nope.
1: Quiet on the Creek means shut up.
2: I mean, like, but also I think it's a
1: mind
2: song.
1: Mind your business.
2: I think that came from a song.
1: Mind your business.
2: A Louisiana song.
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0: This is Dave and Mahoney.
1: There is a big-time cocaine bust that happened, and it was in Fiji. I don't know. Does Fiji seem like the sort of place where you would do a whole bunch of cocaine?
2: Yeah.
1: I guess so, because there was about 7 kilos of cocaine that was involved in a case that got confiscated during this big investigation.
3: Okay.
1: And then the 7 kilos went missing. And then they were like, okay, well, thank goodness we still have the 32 kilos of cocaine that is still being held as evidence because we're trying to convict this person. I mean, you're talking about that much cocaine. They're saying the street value of this is like $15 million.
3: That's almost 86 pounds of cocaine. That is a lot of cocaine. But the thing we know about cocaine, Dave.
1: Yes.
3: There's never enough.
1: There's
3: that
1: never.
3: Is part even of if you problem. Got 86 pounds of cocaine, let's just say 7 pounds of cocaine.
1: Yeah. You're still
3: and that went missing first.
1: You're still texting your dealer at 6 o'clock in the morning when the sun's up, like, hey, man, need to get with you.
3: So what happened now to the other?
1: This whole case is going on, okay. And they decide, okay, well, now it's time to prepare the evidence, and you're talking about all this cocaine, and so they have to go through and just do like the testing on it to verify the purity of it and all of that stuff, and to make sure they can get all the charges, because you're talking about all in 39 kilos of cocaine were involved in this case. Oh, wait a second, this cocaine is coming back negative.
3: Oh,
1: why would that be?
3: Oh,
1: somebody replaced it with flour. Which even 86 pounds of flour is a lot of flour.
3: That's a lot of flour, man.
4: I feel like you could just a bakery.
1: I feel like you could just do like an audit on who just bought 86 pounds of flour
3: in Fiji, right?
1: In Fiji, yes.
3: There can't be too many suspects.
1: So the person of interest is reportedly already overseas, but that person is expected to be questioned.
3: This is how you do it. You steal 86 pounds of cocaine, you sell it, and then you get the hell out of there. You don't stick around.
1: Fiji Police say the forensic testing on the supposed drug exhibits came back negative, and they were like, no, somebody has tampered with this. But clearly it's somebody like within the police department or that has access to the evidence room, because that's a whole lot of cocaine.
3: That's a ton of cocaine.
1: And like, did they sneak it all out at once? Were they doing it in increments?
4: Or
1: they
4: has it just always been flour?
3: No. I don't believe it.
1: So this the person that was involved in it was actually convicted of the drugs back in 2021 and sentenced to 23 years, but then released after an appeal in February of this year. But then prosecutors successfully appealed that decision, and his conviction was reinstated. So, this is just about as messy as you can imagine.
3: So don't, if you're going to go to Fiji to get those, over-the-water huts or whatever, that we see all
4: or
3: the...
4: Or play Survivor.
3: Yeah. just
1: is
3: know
1: that where
3: that,
1: Fiji is? Or where the Survivor's film is in Fiji?
4: For, like,
1: it's
4: the last
1: Jeff
4: 20...
1: Probst. I knew that guy was on cocaine.
4: That's why I can't remember shit.
0: That's a wrap. Well, it's about time. 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
8: 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I mean, that's still good. 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

0: Like, if Taylor Swift is so great, then why wasn't she on the Tony Hawk Pro Skater soundtrack?
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0: Oh, yeah, right. 106.3, The Core. 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

I'm Breck. So happy to be back in the Core studio. I've missed you. I took the weekend off last weekend to spend it with my baby brother and my family because he got married. I can't even believe it. And now him and his wife are off on their honeymoon in Paris. Wish I would have gotten on the carry-on with them, but I am happy to be back with you. The world is

I feel like I have so much to tell you. It feels like it's been so long since I've been in the Core studio, but I learned a lot from my brother's wedding last weekend, including how much work it is to put on and be in a wedding. I'm so thankful for the opportunity, but I feel like I'm kind of glad it's over and we can all just move on and be happy. And I'm thankful I don't have to worry about fitting in a dress. And then I'm finally physically recovered from it. We definitely got down and partied, but I fear my brother may never financially recover.

106.3 The Core. It's officially October, and today is actually October 3rd, Mean Girls Day. On October 3rd, he asked me what day it was. If you know, you know. Great excuse to watch the movie today.

0: Dominic Fike, Baby Doll on 106.3 The Core. He has been documenting the making of his upcoming album, How to Quit Smoking, which drops the 9th of this month. And I love the caption in one of his recent posts. It says, "Note to self, remove stiffness from shoulders, stay loose in the neck and face, open wide, you know, relax that jaw." I love seeing reminders like that because they are much needed.
1: It's back, and just in time, too.
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Last weekend, while I was off celebrating my baby brother's wedding, Kenzie and Meatball were at Bourbon and Beyond in Louisville, Kentucky. Are you kidding? I am so jealous. Like, no wonder they didn't tell me where they were going. They knew I probably would have skipped my brother's wedding. I'm just kidding. But if you want to see everything they got up to, go check out our socials, 106.3 The Core. 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

106.3 The Core. I'm Breck, and I am still watching One Tree Hill. I started it for the first time a couple months ago, and I'm finally into season 3. It is so good. Just when you think it can't get any crazier, Dan shows up. If you know, you know. I recently saw the episode where Jimmy Eat World performed at Trick. Are you joking? How iconic. I wish they would have performed this song.

It's officially October, which means Christmas will be here before we know it. If you want to get a head start on buying gifts, maybe for the collector and your family, Meatball will be back at Collector's Market next Saturday, my birthday, by the way, at Fashion Square Mall. The market's open from 10 to 4, so you can get your holiday shopping in early for the collector and your family. And Meatball will be there broadcasting live from 12:30 to 2:30 with prizes, core t-shirts. It's going to be a lot of fun.

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1: That's right. 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

106.3 The Core. I'm sure you heard the news last week that Comerica Park was changed to Fifth Third Park. That will become official next year. I refuse to call it that. It's like when they tried to change Pine Knob to DTE and then they switched the name right back. We'll see how long it lasts, but I actually went to a game last week and I was talking with a bunch of other people sitting around me about how we refuse. We're going to protest. It will forever be Comerica Park.

chatbots are apparently becoming sentient and getting their feelings hurt. But not us. No. Well, unless you change the station. 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

0: Noah Kahn, Orbiter on 106.3 The Core. He just dropped the lineup for his fourth Out of the Blue Festival going down January 7th through the 10th in Cancun, Mexico. Of course, he'll be performing as well as Hayley Williams, Mount Joy, Buffalo Traffic Jam, so many other great artists. And of course, Kenzie is just fiending, dying to go there. Can we please all start a GoFundMe or something so she can just see this guy?
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1: 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A little of this. 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

our boys are coming home. Greta Van Fleet will be playing Little Caesars Arena on March 2nd. I can't even believe it. I remember seeing them at Fisher Hall in Frankenmuth. I'm so proud of those boys. And here at 106.3 The Core, we've got your hookup on tickets. 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

106.3 The Core, I'm Breck. I'm not sure if it's the weather change in mid-Michigan, or maybe the fact that I haven't had any caffeine today. I just realized that. I've had a killer headache all morning. I'm going to have to DoorDash some Creation Coffee or something here. Stat.

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time of year. I'm already in a fantasy league, also a bracket for Dancing with the Stars. Don't tell the girls, but I don't really watch it. I have no idea what I'm doing for that. And our Red Wings are playing again. Is there something like a fantasy or bracket for the Red Wings? 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Maybe I'll get Kenzie and Meatball together and we'll make our own core bracket. 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

5 for your chance to win. Now that it's officially fall, Fall Core Cash is back, and we are giving out a whole lot of dough thanks to Petite for Pastry in Bay City. We're talking 20,000.

0: my room on 106.3 The Core. I don't know what has gotten into me, but I've been on a huge candy corn kick lately. I know it's literally just like sugar wax, but I'm obsessed with it. I do, however, refuse to eat candy corn pizza. This is a real thing Tombstone is coming out with. Limited edition kits. It sounds like exactly what it is. It's just a pizza that you add candy corn on top of. Like, you could do this yourself. And that's probably why they're only selling it for $1.31 online, calling it the pizza nobody asked for. At least they're aware.
1: It's back. And just in time, too.
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2: Get it? 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

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If you haven't seen our new profile picture and cover photo on Facebook and all our socials, I am absolutely obsessed. Please go check it out and let us know what you think.

It's officially October, my favorite month. I'm Breck, hanging with you in the Core studio this weekend. A lot to look forward to this month. The most exciting thing, Saginaw Spirit Hockey. They are so fun to watch. Make sure you go catch a game this season. Of course, that means our Red Wings are also back in action. Grey's Anatomy is dropping a 23rd season on the 15th. Someone needs to cut those guys off. I feel like it wasn't any good after season 5. Halloween on the 31st, and most importantly, my birthday next Saturday, the 10th. I'm just kidding. And of course, everything we get up to here, you can always keep up with us on our socials and our website.

Another thing you can look forward to this month, Kids World is returning to the Fashion Square Mall in Saginaw. And of course, 106.3 The Core will be there. It's all going down Saturday the 24th, 11 to 2. Trick-or-treating, a photo booth, live entertainment, Core coloring pages, bounce houses. 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

The funniest video I've seen recently is Kenzie trying to make her way to the front of the Foo Fighters show at Bourbon and Beyond last weekend. If you didn't know, she is 4'11". And you know, I won't spoil it for you, but let's just say people are really nice and you should go watch the video on our Instagram. 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

0: Sam Bender ringed me in on 106.3 The Core. Last Friday, I was at my brother's wedding. I got to be in it and a part of everything. And something I did stop and notice was that rarely anyone was on their phones, which you shouldn't even have to think about nowadays, but you'd be surprised. And I love that restaurants are wanting to implement a no phone section, sort of like the smoking, non-smoking section. I feel like my friends and family and I are pretty good about staying off our phones, but it's kind of sad if you have to tell someone to go in a certain section, but I would love to see this actually happen.
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2: Mahoney, do you fondly remember the Sears catalog? 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

only in Michigan. Last Saturday, I got a sunburn on just my left arm from driving. I really need to figure out how to even that out while driving, safely, of course. And now this Saturday, I'm hiding in the Core studio from the rain. Fall. Gotta love it.

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Last weekend, Kenzie and Meatball were hanging out at Bourbon and Beyond, and they got their yeehaw on day three, hanging out with Buffalo Traffic Jam. Are you kidding me? 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
1: 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I hope it's Mina.
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1: Okay, I just hope it's not Mina, because if Jim Carrey married a Mina... So that's a problem.
3: That's a lot of work for that joke. 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

Hey, does anyone know what happened to the Beans Bunny neon sign? 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Just saying. 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
1: Until Love to Go on 106.3 The Core. 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

0: 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The Cardinals are ready to take the field once again with big plays.
1: Inside the 30, inside the 20, stays on his feet, makes a cut to the house.
0: Big tackles.
1: Going backwards, he's brought down for a tackle for loss again.
0: And big touchdowns.
1: He's firing over the middle, he's got a man. Caught, touchdown Saginaw Valley.
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3: Good afternoon, and welcome to Harvey Randowicks Memorial Stadium on the campus of Saginaw Valley State University, where we have absolutely ideal conditions for the 2026 homecoming contest as SVSU opens conference play against undefeated and nationally ranked Davenport. It should be a good one here in University Center this afternoon. Hello again, everyone. My name is J.G. Beam alongside Ethan Jennings. Happy to have you with us on this absolutely gorgeous Saturday afternoon. And Ethan, this is a big game and a great test for SVSU to open conference play against a Davenport team that comes in undefeated at 4-0.
4: Yeah, SVSU, they're coming off the bye week. They've already faced some tough opponents this season. Now they're playing a Davenport team. It's their highest ranked opponent so far this season. The Panthers coming in ranked 11th in the AFCA poll, 14th in the D2Football.com poll. I mean, this is a Davenport team. They love to run the ball. They're physical. They have their running back, Cephas Harris, who has been arguably the best player in Division II through four games. Both teams coming off a bye. Both teams starting GLIAC play today. This should be a fun one.
3: Cephas Harris, to say the offense runs through him for Davenport is an understatement. It's difficult for that to sound like an understatement, but it's an understatement because he is leading all of Division II in rushing. He's also their leading pass receiver on the season. And so SVSU is going to have to do a big job to try to make sure that they contain. You're not going to stop number seven, Cephas Harris, but you've got to try to contain him. And he also has an interesting storyline in that he comes into this game needing 14 yards to tie the school record for rushing. This is only his second year playing for Davenport, by the way. 14 yards to tie, 15 yards to claim the school record. And if he does that, he'll be taking the school record away from his older brother, Myron Harris.
4: Yeah, I mean, you said it. It's only his second season. It's only game five of his second season with Davenport. He's already chasing that record, and a big part of it, you look at the numbers, 109.6 yards per game in 2025. This season, 183.5 rushing yards per game. That doesn't even include his receiving numbers. He's coming off a game last week against Northern Michigan where he had a below average day of 18 carries, 149 yards, and two touchdowns. I mean, for that to be below average says a lot about a former three-star recruit and a Division I transfer.
3: Transfer from Youngstown State, from Chippewa Valley High School down in the Metro Detroit area, as his older brothers, because we talked about Myron, who played on the offensive side of the ball. His twin brother Miles Harris played defensive back for Davenport, so the Harris family has a lot of ties to that program. And for SVSU, Cardinals are coming into this one 2-2 on the season. But their two losses have been on the road in single-score games to teams that are now nationally ranked, in the tough loss in the Axe Bowl at Northwood, and then right before the bye week, the tough loss on the road at Kentucky State.
4: Yeah, two losses to two playoff teams from a year ago by a combined 11 points. And, you know,

0: if you're SVSU, you look at those two games and you have to think they were winnable, right? I mean, the offense looked very good against Northwood. They just had a few key plays go the other direction. Defensively, just a couple of times throughout the game that they were just on the field too long. And then against Kentucky State 2 weeks ago before the bye, it was an odd game. The defense had a lot of bend but don't break moments. They blocked two field goals in the first half of that game to bring it to a 7-7 halftime tie, but just a couple of plays down the line, starting quarterback for SVSU, Connor Wolf, going out with a throwing hand injury in that game as well. Just a couple of things that didn't follow the Cardinals' way, and they end up going down in that one 21-17.
1: Connor Wolf took the week off from practice the first week, the bye week, but has been back at practice this past week heading into today's conference play opener against Davenport, and Connor Wolf will get the start at the quarterback position for SVSU today. Beautiful day for football here, as the Cardinals also welcoming lots of people back and having lots of special pageantry for homecoming. Should be a good one here as the Cardinals take on the Panthers today. When we come back, we will hear from SVSU head football coach Michael Engel and get his thoughts on today's matchup against Davenport. That's coming up. 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
1: Bame, joined by SVSU head football coach Michael Engel. And coach, first of all, this is your first homecoming game as the head coach for SVSU. Really could not ask for more ideal conditions, in my opinion.
6: No, the weather's amazing. It's a great day. If you're not here already, you definitely need to be here, but should be a great crowd. I know I struggled getting into the parking lot earlier, so I'm excited for the crowd. I'm excited for the environment, and it should be a heck of a football game between two great teams.
1: SVSU taking on Davenport today, who comes in undefeated and in the top 15 in the nation in both polls, and we'll get to them in just a moment. But first of all, you guys had a bye week last week. You finished 2-2 in conference play, two close, tough losses on the road to other nationally ranked teams. What did you learn about your team through those first four games, and then what did you work on over the last 2 weeks now to get your team ready for conference play?
6: Well, I think we learned that we've got a group of guys that love football, that play really hard and compete at a high level. And, you know, we've had an opportunity to win 4 football games.

0: Identity, not just to get better on the field, but to get better off the field and figuring out, you know, who we are and what our identity is.
1: Well, SVSU taking on a Davenport team that we know what their identity is when they have the ball on offense. They are going to run the ball. They're going to run it a lot. And whenever they get a chance, they're going to give it to Cephas Harris, who's leading the nation in rushing. I'm sure that run defense has been a big point of emphasis for you this week.
0: No, the first thing we talk about every week is run the ball and stop the run. And obviously that's going to be huge this week. And I think Davenport does a great job in both of those things as well. So they're preaching the same things. But he's a heck of a football player. I mean, you can see it statistically. But you turn on the film and he jumps off the tape, and you know, really credit to what they do up front. You know, the big guys probably don't get the credit that they deserve, but it starts up front in the trenches on both sides.
1: And for you, on the SVSU offensive side of the ball, even though it was in a loss 2 weeks ago at Kentucky State, there were some good elements in the run game from which I think you would probably have a chance to build.
0: No, for sure. You know, we found something that we liked. We had some production from guys that maybe we didn't earlier in the season that we can build off of. But it's just the consistency. You know, we got to be more consistent in it. At times it looks great. At times we're inconsistent. So we're trying to improve it. When it works and everything's aligned, it's been great. And we just have to do that at a more consistent, higher level.
1: One of the other things that SVSU has been relatively consistent with this year when you've got the ball on offense is the vertical passing game. That's something that Connor Wolf, the starting quarterback, really seems to have a knack for. What do you do to keep that going, especially now as you get deeper and deeper into the schedule and now your opponents have seen how much you like to be able to do that?
0: Well, the most important thing is just being efficient and taking what the defense gives us. And I think that's where Connor has been really good, is that he's willing to throw a quick game. He's willing to get the ball out of his hand fast if that's what the defense dictates. And then when you do that, it allows you to push the ball vertically down the field. And obviously getting the running game going a little bit, you know, 2 weeks ago against Kentucky State, if we can build on that, that will help as well. But, you know, Connor's been great, and the receivers and tight ends and running backs out in space have been phenomenal. And, you know, some of those explosive plays are just getting to the ball the guys right now and letting them go make things happen in space.
1: And also 2 weeks ago for SVSU at Kentucky State, a lot of big plays on special teams. Two blocked kicks, punt return for a touchdown. It seems to me that that's really been a part of SVSU's game this year that has also been very beneficial in terms of how, when you've been able to have success, you've been able to get some big plays on special teams.
0: No, special teams has been huge for us this year, and we got to continue to build on that. There's things that we worked on the bye week that we haven't been to the standard we want, but you know, we've had explosive plays on punt block return a lot recently, with block punt for touchdown and, you know, punt return for touchdown. And the defense did a heck of a job with their backs against the wall, getting a couple blocked kicks the other week. So if we can continue to build on that, special teams can win you football games.
1: And now you go into conference play as you take on Davenport today. How much do you expect this to really be a measuring stick for your team now, going against a Davenport team that's undefeated, but also a team that historically, I mean, has had a lot of very tight football games against SVSU?
0: Well, you're going into conference play, and it's the best conference in the country, you know, so you're playing teams week in and week out that everybody's capable of winning a football game, and it's going to come down to who plays better. So we're excited to get in conference play, you know, and it's going to be a battle. We've talked about it all week. We think it's going to be a fourth quarter game. It may come down to the last possession like it has in recent weeks, and we're ready for that moment.
1: We'll see if the Cardinals get that moment and if they can capitalize. Cardinals take on Davenport for homecoming. Coach Engel, good luck.
0: Thank you very much.
1: That's SVSU head football coach Michael Engel. I'm J.J. Boehm. Ethan Jennings and I will be back with more in just a moment. You are listening to Saginaw Valley State University football.
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3: JJB, Ethan Jennings back at Harvey Randall Wicks Memorial Stadium. Beautiful blue skies here. Temperatures right around 65 degrees. Ideal football playing conditions as SVSU hosts Davenport today. It is the opener of conference play across the conference today. One game already in progress, Ferris State on the road at Northern Michigan, and Ferris State with an early 21-0 lead in that one. Michigan Tech will kick off at a surprising 4-0 Roosevelt team. That will also be a 2 o'clock kick today. And then at 3 p.m. this afternoon, Grand Valley will host Wayne State. That is your full conference slate today as we now enter into GLIAC play. And right now, down on the field, you've got the SVSU marching band in some very elaborate haberdashery as they have big red plumes extending above the caps that the marching band wears. And then in front of them, you also have all of the alumni members of the marching band who have returned for the contest today, as they will be able to play their instruments along with the marching band. And a good reminder that homecoming is certainly centered around the football game, but it includes so much more about the university experience.
4: Yeah, and I'll tell you what, you know, I'm a student at Saginaw Valley State. I'm a senior right now, and there's plenty for the current students to do as well. You know, we had a lip sync battle on Thursday night, all the different clubs coming out and participating in that stuff. I know some of my roommates have been participating in activities through program board, the baseball team, all that kind of stuff. So there's a lot of fun stuff to go around for anybody that's ever been a part of SVSU.
3: All right, so what was your chosen song in the lip sync battle?
4: Unfortunately, I wasn't able to be there. Now my rugby team that I was a part of for the previous 3 years and now coach here at SVSU, they were in it, but I had to work that night. So a real shame I could not sing and dance in front of everybody I know at the university. But I heard it was a ball.
3: Oh, and again, and part of that, of course, is because you're engaged with the university in other ways, helping us out with a broadcast here. You'll also be on the mic for the SVSU volleyball game later today. So happy to have you with us here. And again, so many opportunities for students to get involved. And great to see so many alumni returning. And you just could not ask for a better day.
4: Oh, it is just gorgeous outside. I mean, I was covering a high school football game that had their homecoming last night. And I was thinking, boy, I hope we get that weather tomorrow. And well, we got it plus some. Not a cloud in the sky above Harvey Randall Wicks Memorial Stadium right now.
3: Absolutely beautiful conditions here as SVSU gets set to host Davenport. And for the Cardinals, we'll be interested to see what they have been able to improve, because Cardinals played well in their first four games, going 2-2, two tough losses on the road at Northwood and on the road at Kentucky State. In some ways, I do feel like that gives SVSU a little bit of an edge coming into this one, because they are battle-tested against a good Davenport team. They come into this one 4-0. They've got a win over UIndy, who was nationally ranked at the time, but they've also had some games that they were able to win relatively easily, whereas SVSU has been in two tough fourth-quarter dogfights.
4: Yeah, I mean, the Cardinals took care of business in those first two games, but then they go on the road to Northwood, and while Northwood was unranked at the time of that game, it was kind of a feeling of the winner of the Axe Bowl was going to be ranked in the poll the following week. That's exactly what happened. Northwood has since Rosen all the way up. And they're risen to the top 15 and the top 10, including a win over 10 team in Findlay on the road in dominant fashion. So when you look at that 7-point loss to Northwood, a rival, yes, it stings, but that same team went on the road and beat Findlay by 23. I mean, that loss does not look nearly as bad in hindsight.
3: It certainly is a difficult loss anytime you lose a rivalry game. But as you said, you can definitely see the caliber of competition that SVSU has been playing on the young season. We are getting set for the national anthem here in just a moment. And so we will take a quick break, and then we will be back. We'll have the results of the coin toss, and we'll get you set for today's matchup as SVSU hosts Davenport. That's coming up. 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

0: Fine rendition of the Star Spangled Banner performed by the SVSU Marching Band and Marching Band alumni here on this homecoming Saturday. Crowd continues to file in. We had more than 500 folks who had RSVP'd for the alumni tailgate prior to this one, and there's plenty of informal tailgating taking place as well, and now the student section starting to fill in as well, so should be a great crowd on hand for SVSU today as they take on Davenport, and a Davenport team that, as we mentioned in the open, it really, really is eye-popping how much of their offense has gone through the hands of Cephas Harris, the 5'8", 210-pound senior running back out of Chippewa Valley High School here in the state of Michigan. Played his first 3 years of college ball at Youngstown State. But he comes into this one, 85 carries for 734 yards and 8 touchdowns, averaging 8.6 yards per carry. And then he also is their leading receiver with 8 catches for 131 yards and a touchdown. So Cardinals are going to have a lot of eyes on number 7, but they also need to make sure they get a lot of helmets to the football when number 7 has it, and then you got to make the tackle.
1: Yeah, I mean, he is so good at breaking tackles. You talk to people from Davenport, and the first thing they'll tell you is he's just strong. He's a big running back. He's physical. So like you said, I mean, you're going to have to commit 2+ to a tackle against a guy like Cephas Harris. And, I mean, honestly, it hasn't looked like anybody that Davenport has played has figured out how to stop him yet. A guy who's averaging 183.5 yards per game, that's nothing to bat your eyes at. But the other thing is, too, Davenport shows a lot of different looks. They'll rotate through different quarterbacks, different receivers. Cephas Harris is a mainstay, but there's a lot to pay attention to defensively.
0: And again, there's a difference between stopping and containing. And there are certain players you're like, all right, we may not be able to stop him, but can you contain him? Because as you said, let's say SVSU holds him to 80 yards. Well, that's less than half his average. That's still a relatively productive day, but it is also a situation where that's going to make it much more difficult for Davenport offensively. And then for SVSU, when they've got the ball on offense, you can also put a little extra pressure on Davenport by having good, sustained drives. And SVSU has had some success with that, as the Cardinals also have had a lot of success with the deep passing game, because Connor Wolfe throws a very good deep ball, and then we have seen Braden Hill, JT Weber, and Matt Vaughn each have touchdown catches longer than 50 yards this season.
1: Get the box scores. There are a number of receivers whose longest reception is 15+ yards, and with guys that can have a lightning strike effect like JT Weber and Braden Hill for SVSU, that could be trouble for the Davenport defensive backs today.
0: SVSU certainly hoping to make it difficult on Davenport today as the Cardinals host the Panthers for homecoming. We'll take one final break and then be back with today's matchup between SVSU and Davenport. 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
0: J.G. Beam, Ethan Jennings, back at Wick Stadium as SVSU and Davenport at midfield for the opening toss. Davenport won the toss and deferred, so SVSU will receive the ball and be on offense first. SVSU going all red for homecoming today. So red jerseys, red pants, white numbers, blue helmets with the red Cardinal emblem for SVSU. Davenport going in their road whites today. White jerseys, white pants, black numbers with red trim, and black helmets with a red panther emblem for Davenport. Davenport, coached by Sparky McEwen, now in his 10th season as the head coach at Davenport. A relatively young college football program and has now been in the GLIAC for, I believe this is their 10th season in the GLIAC, and their contests with SVSU over the years have been very, very competitive. SVSU now has the Cardinals come running through the marching band tunnel, where marching band flanked to either side as the SVSU Cardinals run between them. And we are now getting set for kickoff here as the sunshine glinting off the helmets for SVSU on this absolutely picture-perfect Saturday afternoon.
1: Yeah, first home day game for Saginaw Valley this season. Their first two games were both 6 p.m. kickoffs. Now finally getting to play in the middle of the day in front of the home crowd, which is still filing in. See the student section starting to fill up now. It's, you know, an exciting atmosphere, especially with it being homecoming.
0: SVSU did win those two home games, starting the season at home against McKendree and then in week two against Texas A&M Kingsville, and now coming in 2-2 as they have Davenport for homecoming and to open conference play.
1: Yeah, the GLIAC, I mean, everybody talks about what a strong conference.

0: conference this is, but, I mean, that has really never been more true. Davenport, the 11th-ranked team in the country. Ferris State, Grand Valley State, both in the top 10. Ferris State, of course, number one, winners of four of the last five national championships. Michigan Tech has been ranked throughout the season. Roosevelt is receiving votes. You know, they've only been in the GLIAC. It's only their third season, and now they're a team that's receiving votes. They're undefeated. A sneaky game to watch in Division II today, Michigan Tech and Roosevelt. And, of course, Northern Michigan and Wayne State still trying to find their footing. And like you said, Ferris State already up big against Northern Michigan. But the top teams in this conference would be the top teams in really any conference.
1: GLIAC, one of the leading conferences in Division II football for a very, very long time. And, yes, that continues to be true this season as well. Cardinals will fly from left to right here in the opening quarter. Cardinals have Jaquan Howard deep to receive. And they're going to go with a pooch kick to the near side. This one's going to go out of bounds by a lot. That ball was not even close to staying in the field of play. And so SVSU is going to be able to bring this one out and have their first possession at the 35-yard line.
0: Yeah, he just kind of punched at the football there, and it looked like that was probably the plan to kick it short, but just really miskicked that one, and it went way out of bounds. Now the Cardinals are going to get positive field position to start this opening drive.
1: So SVSU will take over at their own 35-yard line. Cardinals with some changes along the offensive line this week, as getting the start at center is going to be a freshman, Kyle Bryant, as Chuck Davidek, the normal center, has moved to guard. Wolf from an empty set on first down. Force out of the pocket. Hit as he throws. It's floating and incomplete. Cardinals fortunate that that one landed and was not intercepted. It was thrown in the general direction of Ramonte Howes, but Wolf was under pressure, and that one came out of his hands very awkwardly and just hung in the air forever. He's fortunate that ball was not picked off.
0: That's something the Cardinals really can't afford with a quarterback that's coming off of a throwing hand injury to have him be under pressure and having to throw a ball like that.
1: Here, handoff on second down to Miles. Maybe got back to the line of scrimmage. Davenport's front seven has been very good against the run all season, and you see it right there as well, as Miles is brought down for no gain. And so now SVSU is going to be staring down third and 10 on the game's opening possession.
0: Yeah, this Davenport defensive line, they're just being physical at the point of attack through two plays. They're blowing things up. Miles really had nowhere to go. That was Fido Diawara who really broke through and made that initial hit.
1: Well, back to pass here. He's got time. Forced up in the pocket, rolling to his right. Now he's going to take off and run, and he'll be brought down well short of the line to gain. And his helmet comes off as well. Maybe had a chance to try to fit one in a tight window, but instead decided to try to run it. Did pick up a few yards, and is going to be about five. We're going to spot him closer to the 39. So Cardinals will have fourth and about six coming up. So the punting unit will come out as Tegan Lenderink now will have to punt it away for SVSU.
0: Yeah, they need Lenderink here. You know, this Davenport offense so effective with the run. Going to want to pin him deep. And Lenderink, he had what looked like a 60-yard punt in the air in warm-ups. See if he can do it again.
1: He gets away a beauty here. High spiraling kick. Fair catch called for and made back at the 10-yard line. And now the late penalty flag comes out as the SVSU man on punt return, Brandon Lewis, did make contact with Jalen McGaughty, who had called for the fair catch, and that's a costly penalty because now, instead of starting at their own 10-yard line, Davenport's going to get to bring it out to the 25-yard line because that's just like a pass interference call. It's a 15-yard infraction.
0: Yeah, and especially with Lenderink having a great punt there, that was going to pin them certainly inside the 20, maybe inside the 10. And instead, Davenport

0: going to start this drive with better field position than it had just been a touchback.
1: Jonathan Palmer, the starter at quarterback for Davenport, transfer from Tennessee State, rolls right on first down, hits his tight end, but SVSU is right there to make the open field tackle. Tommy Offer, the redshirt freshman out of Rochester Adams, making the stop for SVSU after a gain of just a yard.
0: Yeah, first play, Davenport already trying to kind of misdirect the defense's eyes. They had Harris split out wide, kind of ran like it was going to be a bubble screen to him. Instead, they go the opposite direction to the tight end, but the Cardinals sniffed it out quickly.
1: Three receivers split wide to the right for Davenport this time. Play action to Harris. And now Davenport's going to fire it deep. He's got a receiver down there. It's caught inside the 20, and this is going to be a red zone opportunity coming up for Davenport as Henry Kaysen out of Franklin, Tennessee, ran the post route, and he was wide open. Palmer hit him, and Davenport is all the way down quickly to the SVSU. They're going to spot it at about the 15-yard line.
0: Henry Kaysen and Jonathan Palmer, high school teammates, same graduating class, out of Page High School in Franklin, Tennessee.
1: Here, quarterback draw. Palmer keeps it himself, runs to the right, picks up about 5 yards.
0: Yeah, and, you know, Kaysen, he went to Lindsey Wilson out of high school, played there for a few years, transferred to Davenport to rejoin Palmer, who also is a transfer, like you said, from Tennessee State. They're reunited here, and they've had some good connections. Kaysen had a touchdown catch last week as a part of a two-reception, 45-yard game against Northern Michigan.
1: So now Davenport's going to have it 2nd and 4 from the SVSU 9-yard line. And here, handoff goes to Harris. Cardinals force him wide. Cardinals force him out of bounds. Well behind the line of scrimmage, Junyoung Chung will get credit for the tackle. There is a penalty flag that came in at the end of that play, but SVSU was ready for the first carry today by the outstanding running back, Cephas Harris. So that's a blindside block against Davenport. That's a 15-yard penalty. So now the Panthers are going to be backed up.
0: Yeah, they got Caleb Parrish there, and SVSU knew it immediately. They were all pointing right at Parrish. They knew that that's what the flag was for. So a good defensive play by Junyoung Chung to force Cephas Harris out of bounds. I mean, with a guy like Harris who's so hard to tackle, the sideline is going to be your best friend. Chung played it perfectly. They get the penalty yards tacked on. Now it's 2nd and very long.
1: So SVSU, I was going to say, I agree with this decision. They're going to have to go back and respot it, but I agree with this decision by Coach Engel. It was such a big loss on the play. Now Davenport's going to be looking at 3rd and long rather than 2nd and would have been about 18. So they had already walked off the penalty, but now they're going to respot it because Harris was dropped for a big loss on the play, and now they're going to spot it at the 20-yard line.
0: Yeah, it sets up a 3rd and 14, and like you said, I mean, that seems like the right call.
1: It's the right decision. I don't think they have the ball spotted correctly. I think the ball should be at the 15-yard line. I think Harris was stopped at the 15, not the 10. So right now the ball resting at the 20. The officials are huddling. And
2: last play ended at the 15-yard line. It'll be 3rd down at the left end.
1: So now they get that clarification from the head referee. This is the correct spot, and I agree. I think this is the right decision by Michael Engel and the SVSU coaching staff. Don't give Davenport 2 opportunities deep in your own end. Force them to try to convert on a 3rd and 10 on Davenport's opening possession. No score, 11:37 to play first quarter. And here, Palmer hit as he throws. He tries to throw it short. SVSU is ready for this one, and it's going to go for no gain. The pass was caught by the wide receiver, Brody Thompson, a transfer out of Hope College. He's dropped for no gain. So after the one deep ball for Davenport, the SVSU defense stiffens, and Davenport will have to

0: settle for a field goal attempt. And I emphasize attempt because SVSU blocked two field goal tries 2 weeks ago in the game at Kentucky State.
1: Yeah, they were on back-to-back drives too. Kentucky State didn't attempt another field goal. They didn't want to test it again. See if they can
0: bit of a high snap here. Kick is on the way. It's a sidewinder, but it does go through the uprights. And so Davenport takes the early lead 3-0, 10:49 to play first quarter. 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
2: 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And did we say donuts?
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0: JT Beam, Ethan Jennings back at Wick Stadium, where SVSU goes 3-and-out on their opening possession. Davenport hits Kaysen on a 59-yard bomb to get deep into SVSU territory, but then the Cardinals respond well and force Davenport to settle for a three-point field goal, and that gives Davenport the game's first points, 3-0. However, for SVSU, after giving up the big play, you got to give credit to the defense for the way they responded.
1: Yeah, I mean, like you said, they gave up that big play, and it's tough to recover from that, but they did so very effectively, and it was actually Sean Hodges, too, that got beat on that big play and then made the tackle on third down to force that field goal attempt. I mean, that's just a good sign of mental strength from Sean Hodges there to make that recovery.
0: So Davenport will be kicking off again. Cardinals fly from left to right here in the first quarter. Beautiful blue skies, no breeze here. Jaquan Howard bobbles it, now picks it up at his own 5-yard line, tries to get to the outside, loses the football, and it is recovered by Davenport at the SVSU 15-yard line. I think Jaquan Howard had a hard time seeing it in the sun. He did not field it cleanly. Then he scooped it up. He was outside the numbers to the near side of the field, was trying to get to the opposite side of the field where his blocking wall was set up, but the timing had been thrown off. He got hit, lost the football, and Davenport takes over deep in SVSU territory again.
1: The Panthers are a team that are going to force mistakes, and they're, you know, Howard, it never seemed real sure. He dropped it, scooped it up, and then saw that his blocking had broken down on the right side of the field, tried to take it left, and just got blindsided, lost the football. Now the Panthers, excellent field position.
0: Davenport lines up three receivers wide to the right. Cephas Harris, the running back, off the right hip of the quarterback, Palmer. And it's thrown over the middle, caught, and dislodged. No, what a big hit! Delivered by Chung to dislodge the football right at the goal line. Incomplete.
1: I mean, that was a touchdown. Jun Young Chung just erased it. I mean, he was in the end zone with what looked like control of the football, and Jun Young Chung, like a missile out of nowhere, dislodges it. It's an incomplete pass, and you know, I think SVSU might have been thinking run there. That was the first time Harris started lined up in the backfield. It was the first time he wasn't motioned there. They run the play action. It's a slant right over the middle of the field. It looked like a pitch and catch. Chung just recognized it just in the nick of time, able to make that play.
0: And now Davenport was late getting a fresh personnel grouping out there, and so they've got to spend their first time out. Clock stops, 10:39 to play first quarter. Davenport leading 3-0. And After the fumble on the kickoff return, SVSU's defense hoping to once again come up with a big stop and force Davenport into a field goal try if you can't get a turnover. That was a huge play down at the goal line by Chung a minute ago because the receiver had it, but before he could complete the catch, Chung came in here, got his helmet and shoulder pads right on the football, popped it out, and so now Davenport's going to be looking at 2nd and 10.
1: Yeah, the Panthers, you know, we sound like a broken record mentioning Harris, but we haven't seen him much. He's only gotten that one carry, and it went for a loss, and now he's lined up to the right of his quarterback again. You have to think that you're going to see him at some point.
0: Palmer drops back to pass. Pass is batted up in the air. It's caught by Harris, and now he's going to be tackled for a loss as SVSU got great penetration to break up the screen. It was batted up in the air. Harris did catch it, but his first run went for a loss of 6. Now he catches a pass for a loss of 6.
1: Yeah, on the play action there, the offensive line just released too early. They needed to delay that a little bit. It allowed the defensive line to notice, hey, if they're going to run the ball, there's no reason that all four of us are on block. They backed up and batted the screen pass up in the air, just a miscommunication up front.
0: So now 3rd and 16 coming up for Davenport. Harris in motion out of the backfield. Palmer forced out of the pocket, rolling to his right. Now he's going to fire it for the end zone, and it is caught. What a pass. Touchdown, Davenport. Trying to get the number in the far corner of the end zone.
1: I believe
0: there.
1: That's Kaysen again, making another good catch.
0: That was Kaysen on the reception. Cardinals had good pressure, but that was a beautiful pass by Palmer rolling to his right, and then Kaysen was in the deep part of the end zone in that direction, and Davenport gets the touchdown. Extra point is on the way, and it is good. So SVSU now trailing 10-0, 9:44 to play first quarter. 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
0: J.J. Bame, Ethan Jennings back at Wick Stadium, where SVSU quickly finds themselves trailing 10-0 here on homecoming to Davenport. 9:44 to play here in the first quarter. Cardinals went 3-and-out on their opening possession. Davenport got the deep ball to set up an early field goal. Then SVSU fumbled on the kickoff return prior to the last possession. Davenport taking over in the red zone. And then Cardinals get a couple of big plays, but then Palmer, the quarterback, with the biggest play, finding Kaysen in the end zone. And now Davenport on top 10-0. Another deep kick to the near side. Jaquan Howard shielding his eyes, fields it at his own 2-yard line, brings it up the near numbers, gets across the 20, stays on his feet, pushes the pile forward, and he gets out to about the 30-yard line. And SVSU will begin this drive there. And this becomes an important possession early in the game for SVSU. You want to try to start to establish a rhythm offensively.
1: Yeah, and that's actually an important thing here is they switched out Howard for Devin Miles there, and Miles lost his helmet. That's the starting running back for SVSU, so he has to sit out a play. So now we're going to see Gavin

0: Noonan in at running back.
1: Kevin Noonan, a 5'11", 185-pound redshirt freshman out of Walled Lake Western. He saw some action against Kentucky State 2 weeks ago. Had 6 carries for 62 yards. On first down, Wolf back to pass. They're setting up the screen, and it's dropped. They were looking for J.T. Weber, and there were a lot of bodies around him. Pass did get through to his hands, but he could not quite haul it in.
0: Yeah, and going back to Noonan, he was explosive against that Kentucky State team. And, you know, in a game where the running back room's a little thin with the injury to Obisani, Noonan getting some carries, and he did very well in the heat, making some explosive plays.
1: Second and 10. Wolf hands to Miles, trying to run between the tackles, struggles forward for a couple of yards, and so it's going to be third and eight coming up. And this Davenport team, this is the situation they want to be in. They want to put you in third and long situations where they can get pressure on the quarterback. They bring in a edge rusher here in Zaylen Brooks, local product out of Saginaw, transfer from Grand Valley. He's the rush end on the left side here. Wolf from the shotgun, third and eight. Blitz coming, Cardinals pick it up. Wolf looking to the far side. Leaping catch made by J.T. Weber right at midfield.
0: And that's why J.T. Weber is the guy to watch for SVSU offensively today. This is a Davenport secondary that's a little bit prone to giving up big plays. J.T. Weber is a big play maker. He gets open, high points the football, big first down for SVSU. First down for the Cardinals.
1: J.T. Weber, 5'9", 182-pound redshirt sophomore out of Grand Blanc, gets it to the Davenport 49-yard line. Play action here. Blitz coming. Wolf steps in, throws deep, and it's incomplete. He took a shot right as he released that football. He was looking for Weber, who was in single coverage deep downfield, but I don't think Wolf was able to step into that throw the way that he wanted.
0: Yeah, he had pressure right in his face, got hit as he threw. The nice thing was for Wolf is that he overthrew instead of underthrew. That keeps the football out of danger. But the Cardinals, they need to keep Wolf safe. He's been under duress a little bit today.
1: Cardinals trailing 10-0, 8-10 to play here in the opening quarter. Wolf, quick slant here off the hands of his receiver, and it's picked off by Davenport. Running out of bounds after the interception, making the play for Davenport was the defensive back, Markel Guilford.
0: Yeah, Guilford just right place, right time. The throw from Wolf to Weber was high, and Weber had to leap up in the blink of an eye, and it went off the tip of his fingers and just could not have been more tailor-made right into the hands of Markel Guilford, who got a decent return out of that. Now Davenport's going to start this drive right at the 50-yard line.
1: So Cardinals already with their second turnover here of the first quarter. Davenport takes over right at midfield. Palmer back to pass, trying to set up the screen, does to the far side, and Tommy Offer makes the tackle from the backside after the pass is caught by Henry Karstoffen, transfer out of Siena Heights. Gain of four. And Davenport back to the line quickly. Play action. Wide receiver screen to the far side. And a good job spinning out of the initial tackle there was the wide receiver Vandenhout. But we've also got a penalty flag coming in. This might be for an illegal block out on the edge.
0: There was a great block by the tight end Nate Cobbs to set that up in the first place. I would think that's not what this flag is.
1: And Davenport's backing up, so they know it's going to be against them. It's just a matter of what the infraction was. Well, now they wave it off. So no foul on the play is the call from the officials. Davenport had already conceded the penalty. They were about 15 yards behind the line of scrimmage expecting a penalty, but it's waved off. So now Davenport's going to be looking at third and one.
0: Yeah, I was going to say, if the penalty

0: somebody they were calling was going to be on Cobbs, I would have disagreed with it. I think that's a good thing that they picked up that flag there. But now it sets up a third and short in this SVSU defense that has been tested a lot already in this game. Going to need a big stand here, try to force a Davenport punt.
1: Cephas Harris now comes in motion into the backfield. He'll get the carry. He's forced wide, and he's going to be forced out of bounds, short of the line to gain, and there's a late penalty flag. So SVSU has been ready thus far for when the ball winds up in the hands of the outstanding running back for Davenport, Cephas Harris. And now Coach Engel is having a heated discussion with one of the officials along the near sideline. So Coach Engel is now talking to the head referee, and now they're debating whether or not they want to accept this penalty. It would be a 10-yard walk-off. It would set up third and 12. But now SVSU is going to decline the penalty to set up fourth down. So this will make it was a loss of about a yard on the play. So it would be fourth and 2. And it looks like Davenport is going to go for it.
0: I mean, when you have a running game like Davenport, it's not surprising to see them go for it on a fourth and short from the SVSU 42, but now it looks like they're trotting on a completely different unit that does not include Cephas Harris.
1: So now it looks like leading 10-0, you may get Davenport trying a punt, or they're also bringing in now a power package. Be ready for a pooch kick. Be ready for anything here. And now we got all kinds of movement on the offensive line by Davenport. This is going to be a false start. And this likely will remove any doubt as to what Sparky McEwen, the head coach for Davenport, is going to try to do.
0: Yeah, that's Chad Thompson who jumped off sides there, and it gave away what they were going to try to do, and it's exactly what you would have expected. Thompson, the right guard there, he was lined up, and he was going to try to go after that one Tech defensive tackle. They were going to try to run that right in the A-gap. He jumps off sides, and you can see SVSU's Alan Hill jumping up and down, you know, pointing, because that's a huge penalty against Davenport there.
1: Davenport with a low knuckling kick. Fair catch called for and made by Braden Hill. Between the 5 and the 10, looks like they'll spot it at about the 7. And so SVSU will take over there. 6:31 to play first quarter. SVSU trailing 10-0, and in some ways, it's almost fortunate for the Cardinals. That's all that it is with the self-inflicted wounds the Cardinals have seen here in the first 8.5 minutes.
0: Yeah, I mean, you said exactly what I was thinking. It's really been SVSU beating themselves. The things that when you look at Davenport that you worry about, you know, the run game and the short passes and the option, SVSU has been able to eliminate a large part of that offensively, but they give up a big play and then they get a lot of, and then they end up forcing the field goal. And then on the next drive, they fumble the kickoff. Now Davenport starts a drive at the 15. The Cardinals get a lot of pressure on the quarterback. He is still able to find an open receiver in the back of the end zone, despite that play lasting nearly 10 seconds. So, I mean, it's SVSU really making mistakes more so than it's Davenport outplaying the Cardinals, because SVSU has limited what Davenport has been wanting to do offensively.
1: And SVSU with those two turnovers that led to the 10 points we have seen from Davenport. And now the Cardinals are going to take over deep in their own end, having to start at their own 7-yard line. Cardinals with one first down so far, and trying to see if they can get a drive going, which has avoided them here in the first quarter. However, Cardinals also have not had the football very often due to those two turnovers. On first down here, handoff to Miles, trying to run to the right side. He got back to the line of scrimmage, but that was it. Good job by Davenport. as this has been a very good run defense by Davenport here in the first four games of the season coming into this contest. They've got a good defensive line, good set of linebackers. Where they have been vulnerable is in the secondary. But that means you also got to make sure you protect the football, and that's been something that Cardinals haven't been able to do as well as they would like here in the opening quarter. Wolf on second down, hands to Miles again. Maybe got a yard on that one. Tough sledding between the tackles there. So you've got at defensive tackle for Davenport two very big bodies in Fadio Diawara, 6'2", 340, and Jeremy McQueen, 6'1", 335. So that's almost 700 pounds of human being you've got lined up at the two defensive tackle spots.
0: Yeah, and I think the thing that's really hurting the SVSU offensive line is the defensive ends. The outside contain has been so strong that they're actually squeezing the offensive linemen together.
1: Here, pass thrown, caught for a first down, and then broken a tackle on the far side. Here goes Howes, and he gets all the way out across the 40-yard line. First great route by Ramonte Howes Jr., the redshirt freshman out of Harper Woods, and then he made a nice move after the catch. That's a huge conversion on third and nine for the Cardinals.
0: Yeah, that puts SVSU all the way up to the 42-yard line now, and Howes, he's seen his production go up throughout the season. It's plays like that that are the reason.
1: Cardinals trying to set up a screen here, and Wolf's just going to have to throw this one out of bounds, as that time Davenport got great pressure, and SVSU did not have time to let that play develop.
0: Yeah, that almost looked like a miscommunication, unless it was going to be a tight end screen to Vaughn, but with how far up Vaughn was, it almost looked like he was a blocker, but the only other option would have been Devin Miles, who was on the opposite side of the field as all the linemen. So just a play that just didn't have time to shape up for SVSU, and possibly a miscommunication offensively.
1: Second and 10. Hand off to Miles. Gets a better block this time and pushes his way out to about the 45-yard line. Call that a gain of about three. So Davenport did a good job closing down after the initial hole was opened up. We'll set up third and 7.
2: A gain of 3 on the play. Third down.
1: So Connor Wolf here in the early going, just 2 of 7 passing. Does have that one interception against him, 53 yards. Cardinals are likely to need a good throw from him here on 3rd and 7. Cardinals, two receivers wide to either side. Blitz coming. Wolf has time, but misses his target. He was looking for Howes on the outside, and right away, Connor Wolf smacks himself. He's upset with himself because he did not put that ball in a position where Howes could catch it.
0: I do wonder if by any chance the hand could be bothering Wolf, because in that Kentucky State game when he came out, he was still trying to play. You saw him frequently trying to warm up on the sidelines, get back into it, and he never did. But the thing is, SVSU backup quarterback Jaden Whitaker is out this week from an injury that he suffered on the last play against Kentucky State.
1: Lendering with another booming punt. Fair catch called for and made at the 15-yard line. And now the flag comes in. There was a late hit on one of the SVSU special teams players. I think that was Tommy Offer, who was on special teams, and then he got hit late by one of the Davenport players, and I think this is going to, yes, it is a late hit. So that's going to be a penalty called on Niz J. Davidson, redshirt freshman out of Lansing Everett. And that's going to back up Davenport inside their own 15-yard line.
0: Yeah, that was a pretty easy call there. It was very evident. There's not really much else to say. The play was clearly over, and just a late block sends off to the ground, and now Davenport, they've had their fair share of self-inflicted wounds, I must say. Now they have to start this drive inside the 10.
1: At their own 7-yard line, handoff to Harris.

0: shooting to the near side. He's got some open room. He's across the 20 and finally knocked out of bounds near the 30-yard line. So Cephas Harris had been bottled up, had -7 rushing yards prior to that carry, but that is where you see his ability, because he then breaks off a play for 24 yards.
1: Yeah, and Jun Young Chung, the one who makes the tackle there, lost his helmet, has to come out for a play, but he has been ready to play for SVSU.
0: Palmer on a quarterback draw here, struggles out to about the 34-yard line for a gain of 3.
1: Yeah, unsurprisingly, Chung going to re-enter after taking that play off because he lost his helmet, but he has made big hit after big hit. He's been everywhere on defense for SVSU. I mean, the Cardinals just need their other guys to bring the same intensity that Chung is bringing right now. Michigan Tech transfer in his second season with SVSU has been putting in the work at the safety spot so far in this game.
0: Here, handoff to Harris. He's brought down from behind by Robertson. The Cardinals timed that snap perfectly, and Ty Robertson, the defensive end, coming around the edge, was able to bring down Harris from behind for no gain.
1: Yeah, and you talk about how the Cardinals timed up that snap. That's exactly why he's able to make that tackle, because that play design, because it's going to the left side C gap, they leave the opposite side defensive end unblocked. Because he timed it right, he was able to get there.
0: And here's a free play for Davenport. They throw it out of bounds, but they tried it downfield. SVSU had one of the players on the front four jump into the neutral zone. So, and then there's a second penalty flag along the near sideline. So we've got two fouls. The first one is for offsides against SVSU.
1: I'm not sure what the second one could be. If it was
2: two fouls on the play, both sides of defense. Offside, number 11. That penalty is declined. Pass interference, number 5.
0: Oh, so the second penalty is for pass interference. That's on Sean Hodges, and that had to happen very early in the route.
1: Yeah, when he threw that flag, I don't see where it would have been, to be completely honest, when the ball was in the air at the very least. It didn't even look like there was any hand fighting going on. Maybe they were saying that he was forcing him toward the sideline, but gives Davenport a first down anyway.
0: Palmer, quarterback draw, hit right at the line of scrimmage by Adam LeDuc. No gain, and Adam LeDuc's fired up, and now we've got some late contact with a few players after the whistle. No flag coming, but there's another big hit delivered by the Cardinal defense.
1: Yeah, there was some extracurricular activity going on the opposite side of the line from where the play went, and then LeDuc got knocked down by Peyton Pyle, who fell into him. So, I mean, this is a game that is already getting a little chippy. It's already been extremely physical. Doesn't look like we're going to see any flags either way after that first down play, but we'll see how things, you know, change throughout this game.
0: Second and 9. Palmer drops back, trying to set up the screen. He does, but SVSU is ready for it. Great job on the middle screen. The pass is caught by Vandenhout, who's a backup quarterback who they also play at receiver. He makes the catch right at the line of scrimmage, is tackled right at the line of scrimmage, and in fact they may back him up a yard. He loses a yard on the play, so it's going to be 3rd and 10.
1: That's Offer, and it's James McDonald, and you know, no player makes more tackles than the opposite side linebacker in football. That was McDonald on that play, and he's, you know, a captain, a senior leader on this defense, somebody that SVSU really needs to come through against a team that's going to keep it between the tackles and on screen so much.
0: Here's a quarterback draw. Lots of running room for Palmer, and he slides forward, and I think he will have the first down. That was very well executed by Davenport, because SVSU had some players who were in a position to try to get to the quarterback, but Davenport was able to release blockers, get them downfield, and clear the path for Palmer. Davenport back to the line quickly here. Palmer rolling to his right, wants to throw it, does. It's caught, and now we've got another infraction here, as there's going to be a penalty on the near side of the field. Pass was thrown and caught close to first down yardage on the far side of the field.
1: Yeah, they might get Jalen McGoffey, the transfer from Louisiana Tech here, a receiver.
0: And from SVSU.
1: Davenport.

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0: J.G. Bame, Ethan Jennings back at Wick Stadium, where it's a first quarter SVSU would like to forget. Cardinals trailing 10-0 after the opening quarter with a couple of turnovers in there. And Davenport now has it in SVSU territory, second and one at the SVSU 31.
4: Yeah, and you say something SVSU would like to forget. I mean, outgained 129-63 in the first quarter.
0: And here's a big blindside sack by Tommy Offer on the quarterback Palmer. Blindside blitz that Palmer never saw coming. It's a big loss, and Palmer was slow to get up after that hit.
4: I mean, he was looking to a screen that was being set up slowly on the near side, had his back completely turned, and just got rocked by Tommy Offer.
0: So that's going to be a loss of 7, 3rd and 8 coming up. And Offer was looking to blitz again, as now Davenport's going to change the formation. So now they're going to have two receivers wide to either side. Harris comes into the offensive backfield. Palmer looking over the middle. He's got a man down at the 25-yard line. Nice pitch and catch. First down for Davenport as the tight end, Caleb Parrish, transfer out of Ferris State, making the catch.
4: Yeah, he, you know, is a guy that when he has a reception, it's normally for 15-plus. His only reception against Northern Michigan in the last game went for 17 yards. And again, there, just a pitch and catch.
0: Here, screen pass to the near side. And this is going to go for a gain of about 6 or 7. Pass was caught by James Young. He's another one of those players. He's listed on the roster as a quarterback, but they also will split him out as a receiver. He made that catch for a gain of 6.
4: Yeah, and they have so, I mean, that goes to show how many different playmakers Davenport has that can take his snap, and that's the different looks that SVSU's kind of been waiting to see.
0: Here, handoff to Harris, breaks two tackles, gets into the open field, loses the football, but it goes out of bounds before SVSU can fall on it. So Harris did a great job to break those initial tackles, but then a big hit comes in late and forces a fumble, but I think it's still going to be enough for a first down for Davenport.
4: Yeah, that ended up rolling out of bounds all the way back to the 15-yard line. I think he lost it around the 11. It popped straight up in the air. It felt like time slowed down, but just nobody in the area of the football. Everybody, you know, all 11 hats are going right to Harris.
0: So inside 13 minutes to play, second quarter. Davenport leading SVSU 10-0. Davenport two-receiver package this time. Handoff goes to Harris, trying to find some room, bounces it to the outside, breaks one tackle, stays on his feet, down inside the 5-yard line. And what you can see is that if you do not make contact with Harris quickly, he is so powerfully built, low to the ground, 5'8", 210. He is very hard to knock off his center of gravity. Picks up 10 yards there, so Davenport's got it first and goal. Hand off to Harris again, running right up the middle. He gets into the end zone. Touchdown, Davenport.
4: Harris, you just, if you give him time to speed up, he reaches that top speed quickly. He's physical, not at all afraid of contact, and on that touchdown there. There wasn't much contact to be seen. Walked in without

0: much competition, but previous two plays, he just picks up speed so fast. He's quick to lower that shoulder, and that shoulder gets low with that 5'8 frame, like you said.
1: So Davenport, an extra point away from going up 17-0. Kick is on the way, and it is good. So it is now 17-0. Davenport leading SVSU, 12:20 to play first half. 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
1: J.J. Bame, Ethan Jennings back at Wick Stadium. Beautiful game condition, sunny skies, temperature 65 degrees, great crowd on hand for homecoming. SVSU's going to need to get something going offensively, as right now SVSU trails Davenport early in the second quarter, 17-0.
0: Yeah, and a 17-0 score does not look good defensively, but the SVSU defense has not played poorly. Davenport's had some drives, including their first touchdown that started at the 15-yard line. I mean, that they've just had great field position. It's not like they're just walking up and down the field.
1: Davenport kicking off here. Devin Miles fields it at his own 8-yard line, takes it up the far side, gets across the 25, gets out near the 30-yard line again. And so SVSU will have decent starting field position. Cardinals just haven't been able to find a rhythm yet on offense. And part of that, you got to give credit to Davenport. They thus far have bottled up the running game. And then SVSU in the passing game, they've gotten a couple of deep completions, but just two of them. And that's not enough to sustain things offensively.
0: Yeah, the Cardinals only ran 14 plays in the first quarter offensively for a total of 63 yards. It simply comes down to they just need to make more plays. They've only had that one big strike or two big strikes.
1: Here, handoff to Noonan, who has checked in at running back. He got to the line of scrimmage, but that's it. Right now, Davenport has been doing a good job taking away anything between the tackles in the running game. SVSU just has not been able to open up much between the tackles.
0: Yeah, the Davenport defensive front has been very physical. The defensive tackles are standing their ground. The defensive ends are sealing the edge and pinching in. I mean, everything just seems like it's getting so close together. Now they have three down linemen for this snap.
1: Second down. Wolf has good time looking deep, and it is caught near midfield and holding onto the football with two hands and struggling forward for extra yards. That's the second big play today for Ramonte Howes.
0: Yeah, Ramonte Howes is finding his way open, just looking for open turf in the field. Wolf is able to find him while getting wrapped up, makes of the throw. Howes turns back shoulder, makes the catch, and then struggles forward, like you said, for about 10 extra yards there. Big completion, and Cardinal offense on the move.
1: All the way down to the Davenport 42. First down, blitz coming. Cardinals pick it up. Wolf throws over the middle. Caught! JT Weber inside the 30. Stutter step move, loses his balance, and goes down at about the 22-yard line. But that was a great job by Noonan in blitz pickup, because that allowed Wolf to find Weber, who was running a crossing route and was wide open.
0: Yeah, I mean, you said Cardinal offense got to find something. They're finding something to receive.

0: Receivers make good catches and also get a little bit of yards after the catch. Wolf is starting to find the open guy. He's starting to settle in, and now SVSU just needs to keep things rolling here on their third drive.
1: All the way down to the Davenport 21. And here the Cardinals go with a reverse. Here comes Weber. Can he find any running room? He cannot. You got to give credit to Davenport in two different ways on that play. First, they got upfield penetration early, so the Cardinals had to really bring that play into the offensive backfield before Weber ever got it. And then after Weber got it, there were two white shirts there in backside contain, so he didn't have anywhere to run.
0: Yeah, and Zach Papadakis specifically, he broke through that offensive line on the initial handoff, and then he just stayed home. He saw it go to the outside. He saw Weber breaking from right to left, and he knew that there might be a reverse coming. That's just a heads-up football play there.
1: Just 2 seconds on the play clock here. Cardinals do get it off. Wolf has time, looks to the far side, cannot quite hit his intended receiver, Jameson Pelt. Cardinals took a long time to get the play call in, and then they got that ball snapped right at the last possible instant, but the pass was off target.
0: Yeah, now if you're the Cardinals, too, you're on the edge of field goal territory here for Tegan Lenderink. They're going to have to, you know, maybe make a decision. Do we try to go for it all, drop back to pass it, and try to throw it deep right now? Or do you just try to get some yards, get into a little bit more comfortable territory just to see if Tegan Lenderink can get you on the board with that right foot?
1: Wolf has all kinds of room if he wants to run. He does, takes off, takes a big shot, and still struggles forward down to about the 17-yard line. Coaches don't like it when quarterbacks take hits like that, but teammates do when they see the quarterback willing to take punishment for the team. That's what Connor Wolf did there. It definitely gets SVSU into field goal range, but also looks like they've gotten close enough that Coach Engel's going to leave the offense on the field.
0: Yeah, it's going to be a fourth down and about five here. And by the way, Wolf, he's taking that hit from the captain, Latrell Scott, a redshirt senior from Chicago. Now we get a timeout from Davenport. But, I mean, that's the kind of play that, like you said, coaches don't love it, but you got an eruption from the Cardinal bench. And if you're a team, you're trailing 17-0, you're going to want to get something, get a little energy from the fellas down on the sideline. And now, you know, That brings a little bit of momentum into a fourth and five try. It looks like, I mean, that's the offense out there huddled up. See if they're going to try to do something. I'm sure we'll at least see a hard count. This Davenport team has been a bit jumpy. See if you can get them to jump off sides, and then you get yourself a fresh set of downs from just outside the 10, already in the red zone.
1: I think you can certainly go that route. I think the other thing is, if you're SVSU, you're already down 17-0. You're starting to think about how many more chances in the red zone are we going to get. We're not going to win this game with field goals. And so I think this is a justifiable decision by Coach Engel. Bring the offense out there.
0: Absolutely.
1: And go for it on fourth and five from the Davenport 17-yard line.
0: Well, that, and they've been getting chunk plays in this drive. Why not another? You know, Ramonte Howes has already made two big catches. JT Weber's made a big catch, and now Braden Hill as well could get in on the action.
1: And now SVSU takes a timeout. So SVSU that time lined up with extra receivers. It was an empty backfield. And this is something that where you can also start to get in a little bit of the chess match. All right, what personnel do you have out there? What are we going to respond with? When Wolf has had time, he has been able to find some receivers for big plays. JT Weber's got a 19-yard catch, a 21-yard catch. Howes has a 34-yard catch. Noonan, and a 28-yard catch. It's been credited on the stats to Noonan, but that should go to Howes. He's got two big catches. So SVSU has been able to hit some deep plays in the passing game.
0: Yeah, I mean, Now you're seeing a similar formation. Got three receivers to the right, two to the left. It's an empty backfield for Wolf. And Davenport looks scrambled a little bit defensively.
1: Wolf back to pass. forced out of the pocket, rolling to his right. And now he's going to take off and run. He's hit from behind. Where are they going to spot this football? Wolf is, I think, going to be about a yard short. If Wolf had seen it early enough, he had a receiver open down near the goal line. But when you're being chased from behind, it's not always easy to notice that. He took off and ran and came up about a yard short of the line to gain.
0: Yeah, SVSU, it was interesting. Malik Lee came onto the field and lined up incorrectly. He had to shift to the other side, and that actually confused the Davenport defense. But that defensive line got to Wolf in such a hurry that he didn't have time to let that play develop and let the wide receivers take advantage of Davenport's confused defense.
1: All right, now we've got a change at quarterback for Davenport. And coming in and running this one is Mac Vandenhout, 6 foot, 200-pound redshirt junior out of Rockford. And right away, that was a design quarterback run the whole way, and it was effective as Davenport able to push it out to the 27-yard line.
0: Yeah, I mean, just a really well-blocked play up front. The fake pitch to Harris to end up having him as one of the lead blockers, too, and then the right guard, right tackle combo as well was just fantastic.
1: Now they go option to the far side. Harris is shoved out of bounds after a short gain. So now you're seeing Davenport mixing it up. They bring in a fresh signal caller in Vandenhout, and then on his second play from scrimmage, they go option. Cardinals did a good job. Harris is knocked out of bounds after just a one-yard gain. And Vandenhout staying in there on this series. 7.5 minutes to play, first half. SVSU trailing Davenport 17-0. Vandenhout now brings a man in motion into the backfield, and Vandenhout keeps it himself, is hit, but does dive forward out across the 30-yard line, so he'll pick up a few yards. They did a good job selling the fullback dive that time, but then Vandenhout kept it, and someone tripped him up to bring him off balance just enough that he could not get his legs back, did sprawl forward for about 3 yards. So it's going to be 3rd and 7 for Davenport. Vandenhout from the shotgun. He's got Harris in the backfield with him. 3 receivers are split wide to the right, 1 to the left. Vandenhout hands to Harris, and he sprawls forward. He's got the first down. He was hit short of the line to gain, but then did a good job on second effort extending and picking up the yardage needed.
0: Yeah, and that's, for SVSU, that is, you know, exactly what you're expecting. That's Jaden Bevier that was at linebacker there who made the tackle.
1: Hand off to Harris again as Davenport goes quickly, picks up 3 yards.
0: It was Bevier again who made the tackle, but, you know, it's with Harris, you kind of just have to, you're not going to make the hit and drive him back, especially if he's at the second level. So right now the key for SVSU is just stop those legs, wrap up, at the very least stand him up so that you can have some buddies come and help out. But Bevier did a very good job on those last 2 plays of getting in there and making the tackle on a very physical running back.
1: Palmer back in at quarterback. He's hit as he throws, and it's caught along the near side as Lewis, the safety, was trying to catch up to Jaden Juback, the receiver. If Lewis turns around and looks for that football, he's got a chance at an interception.
0: Yeah, that one hung up in the air for a while, and Lewis just had his eyes on the man and you know, trying to dislodge that ball instead, but a really savvy catch there by Juback to just get his feet down and even get an extra couple of yards on a throw that went right to the sideline.
1: Palmer brings a man in motion, now rolls to his right. He's got a man open, but it is incomplete. He threw it a little bit below where Nate Cobbs, the tight end, needed it to be. And Cardinals catch a break. There wasn't going to be a huge gain, but instead of picking up a few yards, it falls incomplete. And so Davenport will be looking at 2nd and 10. Davenport leading 17-0, 5:05 to play second quarter. Davenport with just two receivers split out here. Extra tight ends. Hand off to Harris. Runs between the tackles. Gets a surge to about a 3-yard gain. With his yardage today, Cephas Harris is now the all-time leading rusher in the history of Davenport. Took that title away from his older brother, Myron Harris. As we now have an injured offensive lineman for Davenport after that play. That is De'Aaron Vasani, 6'3", 335-pound redshirt senior out of Lakeland, Florida, by way of Dodge City Community College in Kansas. This is a very well-traveled Davenport roster. They've got some native Michigan players, but they've also got players from all over the country lined up to play for the Panthers.
0: Yeah, I mean, just off the top of my head when I was doing research for this game, I mean, obviously Florida, got Alabama, California, and even guys that are from Michigan and then went somewhere far away for school. I mean, even the SVSU transfer to Louisiana Tech, Jalen McGaughty, who's now up here with Davenport. I mean, going from Detroit to Saginaw Valley, not that far of a move, but Saginaw Valley to Louisiana Tech is quite the journey. And I want to mention, too, you talk about Cephas Harris setting that record. I mean, it's hard to understate how incredible that is. I mean, through 14 and a half games,
1: yes,
0: you are the career rushing leader at your university. I mean, that is just unbelievable numbers.
1: 3rd and 7, blitz coming, and to the far side, it is caught. What a well-thrown ball there by Palmer. And then the pass is caught on the far side by, I believe that was Asher Gregory.
0: Yeah, I mean, Palmer, for a guy that hasn't really aired the ball out much, has just been throwing dimes all day, including with pressure in his face. Jalen Edwards was in a full sprint right at him, and he still delivered a great throw.
1: Here, handoff to Harris, breaks through one tackle and is going to struggle forward for 8 or 9 yards. You really, really have to wrap up Harris, because once he gets a full head of steam going, he's built very low to the ground, and he just doesn't give you much of an opportunity to get a clean hit on him.
0: Yeah, I mean, he makes every tackle look awkward. And that's the big thing about Harris, because it's hard to hit him low, because he not only is 5'8", but he runs tucked in, shoulders down, head up. It's just so hard to get around his legs, around his waist. I mean, it almost looks like he's forcing SVSU to tackle him up around the chest, which is so hard to do against a guy like him.
1: 2nd and 8. It's a trick play. SVSU is all over it, and this is going to go incomplete. Vandenhout, who was in at quarterback earlier, took the handoff from Palmer that time. They wanted him to throw it on almost like an old-school halfback option, but Vandenhout was 15 yards behind the line of scrimmage when he finally had to release that football and just throw it out of bounds.
0: Yeah, I mean, the biggest thing that'll kill a trick play is, I mean, the trick play, the trick that you're running, which is just that he's going to hold on to the ball, is dead already because you got four guys running right at him. He just had to throw that away. There was no chance he was going to get a clean throw off there.
1: So now 3rd and 2 for Davenport from the SVSU 22. Harris goes in motion out of the backfield. Quarterback draw for Palmer, and he's got the first down. Good job by the Davenport offensive line. When they have called quarterback draw today, they have done a good job of making sure their quarterback has a running lane.
0: Yeah, and that's another thing, too, is Harris, every team Davenport plays knows how good he's going to be. So if they want to disguise something, they just send Harris to the opposite side of the field and say, hey, look at me, look at me. You better hope I don't get the ball, and then they run it right up the middle with the quarterback while Harris is split out wide all by himself on the left side of the formation.
1: First and 10. Play action to the far side, caught by the tight end. Nice trip up after a short gain there as the catch was made by Henry Karstarfen. James McDonald getting credit for the tackle after a gain of about 3.
0: Davenport might let this run down now to the 2-minute timeout, and they lead 17-0. They get a fourth down stop on the opposite side of the field, and they've been controlling the ball for a while now, and this could really be a gut punch if Davenport can punch it in here with less than 2 minutes remaining in the first half.
1: Davenport leading 17-0. 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
1: J.J. Baim, Ethan Jennings here. Homecoming Saturday for SVSU, but the home crowd hasn't had much to cheer about thus far, as it has been all Davenport here in the first half. Cardinals got one drive into the red zone against Davenport, went for it on 4th and 5. Connor Wolf scrambled and got 4, so he came up a yard short. That gave it back to Davenport, and since then, Davenport has put together a nice, sustained drive that has pushed it all the way down to the SVSU 13-yard line, and it'll be 2nd and 6 from there.
0: Yeah, I mean, this has been the best-looking drive for either team so far today. Davenport has been moving the ball at will, but they're not getting, you know, big chunk plays. It's a 4-yard run with Harris, a short pass, go back to Harris, quarterback keep for another 4 yards. I mean, they've just been right on schedule for this entire drive.
1: Screen pass to Harris to the far side. He's got some running room, and I think he stayed in bounds, or are they marking him out? Now a very, very late penalty flag comes in. So there is one official standing where it looks like Harris may have stepped out of bounds at about the 11, in which case he would be well short of the line to gain. But now a good 5 seconds after the play, a late penalty flag came in as well.
0: Yeah, it definitely looked like there were some words being exchanged by that far pylon.
1: So it's an unsportsmanlike conduct penalty against Junyoung Chung of SVSU, and that's very unfortunate because it was going to be 3rd down for Davenport, and now it's going to be 1st and goal as Chung will check out of the game now, and Trey Hado will check in at safety. Harris on the direct snap, trying to go wide, and he's wrestled out of bounds right at the line of scrimmage. So Hado comes in for Chung and immediately gets a hit in on that play that goes for no gain.
0: Yeah, that's a great job by 2 DBs there. Hodges makes the initial hit and manages to knock Harris a little bit off balance, and then Hado finishes the job, wraps him up, and spins him to the ground out of bounds.
1: Also went out of bounds, so it stops the clock with 1:50 to play here in the half. And you've got Harris and Christian Johnson in there for Davenport now. Harris takes it again, running off the right side, stiff arms a man, runs for the corner, and breaks the plane. Touchdown, Davenport.
0: Hodges was right there, just couldn't quite hang on to him, and that's exactly what Davenport wants to do. They trust Harris to break tackles against the DBs on any team in the country, and they're just sending them to the outside and making them make that tackle. And with Harris at full speed running toward the pylon, it's so hard for any cornerback to wrap him up and bring him down when he only needs to get a yard forward after contact.
1: Extra point on the way, and is that good? No, it is wide to the right. So the score 23-0. Davenport leading SVSU, minute 44 to play first half. 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
1: J.J. Bain, Ethan Jennings back at Wick Stadium, where Davenport puts together a long, sustained drive, punches it in for the touchdown. Extra point is no good, so it's 23-0 Davenport. Minute 44 to play in the half, so SVSU will get a chance to try to run the two-minute drill here. Cardinals fly from right to left here in the second quarter and have a little bit of a breeze behind them now. There was really no wind to speak of when the game began, but there is a little bit of a breeze out of the south right now. Short kick to Noonan, fields it at the 20, tries to get a block. He stiff-arms one man, cuts it up, and is going to be brought down at about the 27-yard line. So Cardinals tried to get something going in the kick return game there. Noonan could not quite ever get to where he had a running lane, but SVSU will get it at the 27. Two timeouts remaining for the Cardinals. See if SVSU can get something going in the hurry-up offense, because it really has not been consistent for the Cardinals on offense here in the first half.
0: Yeah, the offense, they put together a good last drive there. Of course, it doesn't end in points after the fourth down stop for Davenport, but there have been bright spots. The Cardinals just need to put it together, especially now trailing 23-0.
1: And then the Cardinals get called for a delay of game. Not the way you want to begin this possession.
0: Yeah, and that kind of feels like it's been the theme today, just the little mistakes, you know, the death by a thousand cuts kind of thing has been hurting SVSU throughout this game. Some tough penalties, little mistakes have just compounded, and now they find themselves trailing 23-0 in the second quarter.
1: First and 15. Wolf has time, fires deep to the far side, and it's incomplete. I don't know that Weber could have caught that one and stayed in bounds. Cardinals, when Wolf has had time, they've been able to get receivers open for some good plays in the passing game. They just haven't been able to string those together. As you said, they did on the previous possession where they at least got it down in the red zone, but prior to that, really didn't have much going, and now they're putting themselves in a little bit of extra pressure on the incompletion. It's second and 15. Four-man rush. Wolf rolling out to his right, finds his dump-off receiver, Miles, and he's going to be hit short of the line of scrimmage. Great open field tackle on the far side by Davenport.
0: Yeah, Miles just got caught by the ankle and couldn't get out of it.
1: And now Davenport will spend its final timeout, stops the clock with a minute 16 to play in the half, because it's going to be third and very long for SVSU, and if the Cardinals don't convert, then Davenport's going to get the football back. So Cardinals, if you do a running play here, you can take a lot of time off the clock.
0: Yeah, and it's tough. The defense has been on the field a lot. And you have to think, with Davenport showing that they do have some quick strike ability, that you might just want to let the clock run a little bit. And SVSU, the issue is they just have not run the ball with much success today. Devin Miles is a great running back, but the blocking up front is just not allowed for

0: him to get loose at all. And on a 3rd and 17, that's just a lot to ask here for SVSU.
1: They do hand it off to Miles. Breaks one tackle. Miles gets into the open field. Breaks another tackle. He's going to be close to the first down. He may have it.
0: It kind of ate my words on that one. It's talking about how Miles hasn't really gotten free. Well, he certainly did there. And now SVSU's in the hurry up.
1: Pass thrown to the near side. Caught by Lee. He spins out of bounds after a short gain. So that stops the clock with 1:03. So I agreed with the decision to call a running play, because then if you don't get it, you're not going to leave much time for Davenport. But then a great job by Miles to pick up 18 yards on 3rd and 17.
0: The Cardinals for weeks now have been looking for, you know, that explosive running play. That's a big one for confidence sake, especially in a game where you trail by this much.
1: Noonan is back. And now we've got a penalty flag, two of them coming downfield. JT Weber was trying to get open over the middle, and there was a clear, I don't know if they'll get a hold or a pass interference. It is going to be pass interference on Davenport. That's a big penalty because it gives SVSU 15 yards, a fresh set of downs, and the clock does not move. So still 58 seconds to play in the half, and SVSU still has two timeouts remaining. They're now all the way down to the Davenport 44-yard line.
0: Yeah, that one against Markel Guilford, he just got tied up with Weber as Weber broke down the hash after a slant route, and now SVSU's got something going.
1: Low snap, but Wolf picks it up. He's hit, and he's going to be brought down short of the line of scrimmage. SVSU quickly calls a timeout, stops the clock with 52 seconds. If Wolf had kept his balance, he would have had a lot of room to run because Davenport was in man coverage in the secondary, which meant no one was looking at the quarterback, and there was a lot of open room in front of him. He just could not quite get to it.
0: Yeah, that was Aiden Johnson, the Wayne State transfer, who tripped him up. I mean, and by trip him up, I literally mean grabbed his ankle as he went by, and he just stumbled forward for a short loss. But the Cardinal offense has been, you know, they've picked it up here in the second quarter. The first quarter did not have a lot of positive plays for SVSU. Now in the second quarter, they've picked it up a little bit. They just got to put points on the board. And now with the chance to do so in the final minute of the first half, the Cardinals just looking for something to hang their hats on as they head into the locker room at halftime.
1: Cardinals now with one timeout remaining, 52 seconds left in the half, 2nd and 12 from the Davenport 46. Two receivers wide to either side. Wolf back to pass. He's going to throw it underneath for Miles. Spins and breaks one tackle. Gets to the outside. Still on his feet. Here goes Devin Miles. Inside the 20. Inside the 10. Jumps over a man. Devin Miles. Touchdown Saginaw Valley. What a play!
0: That was just absolutely electrifying from Devin Miles. That's why you want him in space. The quick flip to him from Wolf as Wolf was under pressure. He makes one cut, makes a man miss, gets an open space, and then, I mean, how many tacklers did he shake off inside that 5-yard line? Had to be at least three. And now the Cardinals have a little bit of something to feel good about heading into this locker room with just 38 seconds left in the half.
1: Extra point is on the way, and it is good. So SVSU finally on the scoreboard, trailing 23-7, 38 seconds to play in the half. 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
2: J.T. Bame and Ethan Jennings back at Wick Stadium. Here comes Davenport on the kickoff return. And finally, Tegan Lendering makes the tackle on the return by Caden Collins. The kickoff was good, and it was pinned along the near sidelines, but Collins able to break a couple of tackles. But there was also an illegal block in the back, way back short of where Collins was eventually tackled. The flag is at the 44 of Davenport, so they'll back it up 10 yards from there. So a great tackle by Lendering to save what could have been a touchdown had the play stood. Now with the penalty, Davenport will take over at their own 34, 26 seconds to play in the half. SVSU trailing Davenport, 23-7. Davenport has no timeouts remaining. They line up in a tight three-receiver formation wide to the left. Palmer hands to Harris. He's hit in the backfield and then is dropped right at the line of scrimmage. Great gang tackling. It was Jaden Bevier who finished it off for SVSU, and now Davenport, without any timeouts, will just watch the game clock tick down. And we will head to the locker room with Davenport still with a 16-point lead, but SVSU with some momentum, finally getting that touchdown. And Ethan, you'll hear fans sometimes complain about the check down, the check down, the check down. That's why you have check downs. That time, Wolf didn't have anybody open downfield. You throw it into the flat to your running back. What did Miles do? He made the first man miss. He used his speed to outrun the pursuit, and then he used his open field ability once he got down inside the 10 to ultimately score the touchdown.
3: Yeah, when you have a check down option like Devin Miles, it gets hard to complain. I mean, you see a play like that, and like you said, you're reminded of how good the check down can be. There's no reason to force the ball downfield to somebody who's not open. If you have a playmaker just 10 yards to your right to make the throw to, and you're just testing the other team's open tackle ability. Miles broke one tackle, and I mean, he had to break a few, but that was all the way down inside the five. Just off that one broken tackle alone, he had 20, 30 yards.
2: A big play right before the half helps SVSU get on the scoreboard and get some momentum heading into the locker room. The SVSU homecoming court is coming out onto the field, and they're about to be introduced. We will send it back to the studios for halftime. 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
4: Hello, SVSU fans. My name is Jason Swackhammer. I'm a member of SVSU's University Communications team, and it's my pleasure to host today's halftime feature, where weekly we highlight standout news and happenings from around campus. 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
5: 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I'm Director of Bands and Assistant Professor here at SVSU.
6: Hello, I'm Dr. Leticia Grutzman, and I'm the Director of Choirs here at SVSU. Thank you so much for having us today.
4: Oh, it's our pleasure to have you today. So when people hear SVSU music, they may immediately think of the choir or marching band, but the department is much more, and it's much larger than that. How would you summarize the opportunities available to students through the music department?
6: So students who are interested in studying at SVSU, we have our main degree, which is music education. So if you're interested in becoming a music teacher, either for bands, orchestra, or choirs, this is the place for you to study. We also offer a Bachelor of Arts in Music for those who want to pursue a variety of music careers outside of teaching, but also for private teaching. So it's really a variety of opportunities there. And finally, we offer a minor in music for those who are taking different degrees and want to also to dive a little bit into music. We also offer a minor in jazz studies and a minor in music theater.
4: So Leticia, vocal music is such an important part of the SVSU experience. Tell us about the different choral ensembles students can participate in.
6: So at SVSU, we have two major choral ensembles. Concert choir is our mixed ensemble, meaning that it includes people from all voice parts, so sopranos, altos, tenors, and basses. And we also have the Cardinal Singers, which is our treble ensemble, and it specializes in music for sopranos and altos, and then we split in many parts. Both choirs perform at the same concerts, and the level of expectations for each choir is very much the same, so making it an opportunity of high-quality experience for all of our students.
4: So one thing that's unique about music at SVSU is that students from many different majors participate. What do students gain from being involved in choir regardless of their academic program?
6: So while our choir deliver the high level performances, we accept students of various experiences, even if they are very beginners, and we prepare them for all the needs of the ensembles. So being in choir will allow students to learn the basic elements of music reading, vocal technique, and performance practice of a huge variety of music styles and genres. Through our performances, students will be exposed to community collaboration with local music groups, as well as several professional musicians. We also work collaboratively, and our students and the choirs who are interested, they can take part on leadership opportunities, helping them to enhance their professional resume. And finally, besides the music aspect, the choral program is very proud of the community that we built. Students are meeting new people, working on activities of shared interest, and they start their academic journey with people that might very well become long life friends,
4: which is really important. The thing that I really know that we're super excited about to talk about is we're starting to get into some performances that are happening. Well, what are some events that are coming up this semester that our audience can put on the calendars?
6: So specifically for the choirs, we perform usually four concerts per academic year, and I'm always very excited for all of them. The first one of the season will take place on October 21st at 7:30 p.m. in the Malkin Field Theater. This is a very

0: very special concert for us as we are doing something that's totally new for our choirs. We are performing a pop rock tribute concert, and this concert will actually take a shape of an actual pop rock show, and we are collaborating with the local music school, which specializes in rock music, major chords for minors. Some of their instructors and students will make the band who will be playing for the choir. And this is such an exciting opportunity to collaborate with our local community and bring to our audience music that's very beloved by all of us. And this is a free admission concert, and you can reserve your free tickets at svsu.edu/choir. Other choir-specific concerts coming up is our Winter Gala. We will be performing holiday music from holiday movies on December 9th, Choral Festival on February 24, collaborating with a lot of high school students, and our final concert of the season, when we perform our choral orchestral major works, we will be performing the full Handel's Messiah, collaborating with the Midland Center for the Arts, the Saginaw Cathedral of Mary of the Assumption, and the Michigan Music Collective.
1: A lot of collaboration, and I know that you're looking forward to showing off all the hard work that you've been doing. So
0: absolutely, a lot of people really involved, and we want to make sure that our community is well served.
1: Excellent. So Denny, you've just completed your first few weeks here as a director of the SVSU Marching Band. How has that experience been so far?
2: It's been exciting. Thanks for asking. For those who might not know, the Cardinal Marching Band gets together the week before the semester begins for our annual band camp. And those are long days, but they're exciting days. So, for example, this season, I met the students for the first time on Monday afternoon. And by Thursday afternoon, we were giving our first two public performances. So it's intense, but it's a lot of fun.
1: So obviously that group has a lot of school spirit. What has really stood out to you so far about our students in the marching band?
2: I'm so glad you asked about the students. Thank you. They're the reason why we're all here, right? Even during my interview, when I was welcomed to campus for one day, it became apparent that our students here are really special, not just within the music department, throughout campus. You know, we are at a smaller institution within a proportional budget for a smaller institution, but regularly our students compete with those who attend larger institutions. They are passionate and they are dedicated.
1: Yep. So as you look forward, what are some of your goals and vision for the band?
2: I'm trying to be really disciplined this year to remain present so that I can learn as much as possible about the Cardinal Marching Band, about SVSU and our greater community, so that when I begin planning, I have a better understanding of who we are and what's important to us. You know, we're in the season of homecoming right now, so we're talking a lot about stewardship in the Cardinal Marching Band, and our students are very aware that I'm passionate about this. We are afforded the opportunities and the experiences that we're given today because of those who've come before us. And it's our responsibility to make sure that we take care of business, maintain that standard, if not elevate it, so that those who come after us have the same amount of opportunities, if not larger opportunities, if not more opportunities.
1: The marching band has had two performances already, but what can those attending future games expect for the marching band's halftime performance?
2: We are Cardinal through and through. We're currently working on our main production of the season called Cardinals in Love. And this was a show actually designed by the students. So we're going to give you some 60s love tunes. We're going to fast forward to the 80s and get our Aquanet hair and our acid wash denim out. And then we're going to give you some tunes that you're going to hear on the radio presently. So when we design a show, we try to hit all eras, multiple genres, so that hopefully something connects with everybody. Prior to that, a couple weeks ago, we welcomed 250 high school students to campus and their directors for our annual high school band day. We learned that show in a week. And then during band camp, we learned our first production. So we're on show three. We're tired, but we're in it.
1: That's awesome. And I will say, attending the first two football games at that band day, and shameless plug, I don't know for who we need to talk to, being across the field was an incredible experience for the whole entire crowd. I always sit on the very end, and I experienced the marching band in a much different way when you were across the field, and it was fantastic. So I don't know who we need to tell that to and make something happen over there, but it was really cool.
2: I'm just doing what I'm told. Again, the first year is about observing and learning.
1: Absolutely. Well, I have observed the marching band being much more engaged, even just

0: doing chants and things like that. I don't know how much influence that was you or if that's students' influence, but it's noticed.
1: It takes a village for sure. The students definitely have a voice, but even within the Department of Music, I have a section leader of my own. Dr. Norm Wicca is a previous director of the Cardinal Marching Band. He's currently our coordinator of music education, and he's been such a resource, as has been our director, Dr. Colin Wood. And then our administrative professional, Kelly McGorder, keeps us all aligned and taped.
0: Got to have one of those for sure. So we know that, you know, obviously choir and marching band are part of the music that is offered throughout SVSU and the performance throughout the year. What are some highlights, some things that we need to know about for the whole entire music department for the rest of the year?
2: So our performance calendar is full of great concerts for all types of interests. You can find our full calendar if you type on your browser for SVSU current concert and events, and it will take you to our page with a list of all of our events. Our concerts range from student recitals to professional guest artists. Therefore, a very exciting season. We have our wind ensemble concert coming up. We have a new string orchestra. We have our jazz concerts. We have visiting artists. We have our Rhea Miller concert series. So it's really, really exciting to see the variety of what we have. And all of our concerts are free admission and they are open to the public. And you hope, like, certainly to see you all there. And if you do come, please come talk to us and we'll be happy to assist you with anything and help you to become a engaged member of our audience.
0: Well, that's fantastic. How can they follow you on social media?
2: So we have several social medias. The choir have an Instagram, a Facebook, and a TikTok. So if you type up SVSU Choir, you will find us. We do have the SVSU Music Department page on Facebook. I believe we also have an Instagram. Not 100% sure right now. And then Marching Band has also the Cardinal Marching Band Facebook page and
1: Instagram and TikTok.
2: Yay.
0: There you go. A lot of ways to follow and stay involved. So again, thank you both for joining us today. And on behalf of the whole entire Cardinal community, thank you for enriching the campus experience.
2: It's our pleasure to be here.
1: Beaks up, wings out.
0: So one final thing, if you have or know of a student that might be interested in anything discussed today, or as a college-bound student in general, we invite you and everyone to the admissions open house on Saturday, October 24th. That day also features the football game against Grand Valley State and is also a family weekend. So there will be a lot going on and be an opportunity to talk to outstanding faculty like Leticia and Denny and all of our faculty. So if you want to know more about that, visit svsu.edu/visit to RSVP and learn more. Thanks again for listening, and make sure to stay right here for the second half of Cardinal football. Join us next week as the Cardinals make the trip to Big Rapids to face the Bulldogs of Ferris State with a 1 p.m. kickoff. 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

0: effectively, and they got a 46-yard touchdown pass on just the drop-off check down to Devin Miles, who then, with some spectacular individual effort, was able to get SVSU on the board. And so SVSU with a little shot of life heading into the locker room, though they still trail by that 23-7 score. Other GLIAC games today, Ferris State able to get a win on the road at Northern Michigan, 42-0. Michigan Tech is at Roosevelt. Michigan Tech leading in that one, 28-14. That game now in the third quarter. And then in the early going, it is no score yet reported between Grand Valley and Wayne State. And Ethan, for SVSU, if the Cardinals can eliminate the turnovers that they had, two of them in the first half, and come up with a couple of stops, the passing game for SVSU has been able to deliver.
1: Yeah, I mean, you look at the first quarter versus second quarter numbers, and it's very different. In that first quarter, when SVSU had those two turnovers, they ran less plays. They were outgained significantly by Davenport. And then in the second quarter, it was different. They still ran 10 less plays, but that was more so due to the nature of the two offenses. Davenport, very ground and pound, a slow pace, 4 yard, like that three yards in a cloud of dust kind of offense. Meanwhile, SVSU more going after those quick strikes, big plays. So they ran 10 less plays and gained 6 more yards in that second quarter. So, yeah, 23-7 looks awful daunting, but the elimination of the turnovers, even just between the first and second quarter, made a significant difference.
0: Cephas Harris, again, the outstanding running back for Davenport. Cardinals got him off to a slow start. He has since rebounded, 17 carries for 83 yards and 2 touchdowns in the first half. But that 17 carries is a heavy workload, and we'll see if SVSU can perhaps contain him, and we'll see if he's able to wear down a little bit in that second half. For SVSU, not a lot going in the running game. Cardinals were just 35 yards rushing, but Connor Wolf, 7 of 15 passing for 148 yards, had that touchdown to Miles, did have one interception early in the game where he was trying to hit a short pass to JT Weber, went off Weber's hands, went up in the air, and was picked off by Davenport. Wasn't a bad read, it was just a pass was a little bit off target, and then his receiver could not haul it in. When the Cardinals have given Connor Wolf time, he has been able to find those receivers, especially in that intermediate throw range, 15 to 20 yards downfield. But it's going to start for SVSU on defense because Davenport will receive the second half kickoff.
1: Yeah, the Cardinal defense has played well. The offense got off to a slow start. And a big part of that was Wolf wasn't necessarily super accurate at the beginning of this game. And you look, he's 7 for 15 on the day, but he started 2 of 7. So, I mean, he really dialed it in that second quarter. And that's exactly what the Cardinals need to see from their quarterback if they are going to bring this game back. The defense has been playing that bend but don't break style throughout this game, and a few times they have broken. But at the same time, Davenport's only really had that one long sustained touchdown drive that came at the end of the second quarter. Outside of that, it's been favorable field position or quick turnovers that force the defense back onto the field that have really allowed the Davenport offense to take advantage of the SVSU defense. They had that big play early, but after that, the Cardinals not allowing a lot of big strikes. It's just been a matter of slowing down guys like Cephas Harris, who are getting the ball and just making guys miss with their physicality.
0: 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Second half coming up. 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
3: JJ Baim, Ethan Jennings back at Wick Stadium as we're getting set for the second half to begin. It will be Davenport getting the football to receive to start the second half. For Davenport, their quarterback, Jonathan Palmer, had not had to throw very much in the first four games. Davenport coming into this one 4-0 on the season and ranked in the top 15 in each of the two D2 football polls. But in that first half, Palmer, 14 of 16 passing for 139 yards and a touchdown. So he has been able to deliver for Davenport offensively as a passer. Again, something that Davenport had not done, also to a large extent had not needed to do in their first four games.
4: Yeah, and he hasn't had to do it much, but he's looked fantastic through his passes today. He's 14 of 16, 139 yards and a touchdown. I mean, that's an 87.5 completion percentage and also 181.1 QBR. I mean, he has been rock solid for Davenport throwing the football, and it really just goes to show how many different ways this Davenport offense can hurt you. You get so wrapped up in worrying about Harris and how dynamic he is as a running back that you forget that they have a guy at the quarterback position that can spin the pill.
3: Cardinals will fly from right to left here in the third quarter. SVSU going with their all-red uniforms, red jerseys, red pants, white numbers, blue helmets with a red Cardinal emblem for SVSU. Davenport going with all white, black numbers with red trim, black helmets with a red Panther emblem for Davenport. Tegan Lendrink has it teed up at the 35-yard line, and he gets a good foot to this one, as this one is going to go through the back of the end zone. Davenport will bring it out for a touchback, and now late penalty flags come in. We have seen a lot of penalty flags come in after the whistle in this contest, including on the second half kickoff.
4: Yeah, I wonder if the referees are worried about this game getting chippy and they're just trying to stop it now. I'm not sure what the call would be here, but we're about to hear it from the white hat referee.
5: Personal foul, receiving team. After this makes
3: it a goal, first down. So it's a personal foul against the receiving team in Davenport. I've got to think that's for a late hit.
4: Yeah, I wonder if it was what we saw on, I believe that was Gavin Noonan, who was running down. The ball had gone out of the back of the end zone, but he still ended up engaged with a blocker, and that blocker took him down. And forgive me, I didn't see the number, but I wonder if that is the penalty we saw, because that's where the flags were.
3: Option to the far side, well executed, and Harris is able to get it with a full head of steam. James McDonald finally drags him down, but not before he gets all the way out to the 35-yard line. So Davenport didn't run option much with Palmer in the first half. We saw them do that when they had Vandenhout check in at quarterback. That time they do it with Palmer. He does it very well, and Harris with a big gain to start the second half all the way out to the Davenport 34-yard line. Play action. Palmer under pressure, throws off his back foot, late penalty flag, and there is no one in the vicinity of that football. So there's a lot to sort out here, because in addition to the penalty that was flag that was thrown during the play, this could be intentional grounding as well. They are going to call a hold on SVSU defensively.
4: Yeah, it doesn't look like we're going to see that intentional grounding either, which

0: Now, I agree. I thought maybe that would have been the case, but he might have just gotten out of the tackle box there and just gotten enough with his legs to outside with his legs to make that not an intentional grounding.
1: So now Davenport, first and 10 from their own 44. Hand off to Harris. He's hit. Breaks one tackle, spins forward for a gain of about six. We may get a face mask here against SVSU as well. I saw someone come in trying to make the tackle on Harris, and you saw his head kind of spin. So this penalty may be against SVSU for a face mask. No, it's going to be for hands to the face against Adam LeDuc, the defensive end for SVSU. And so after Davenport hurt themselves with a penalty on the opening kickoff, now SVSU hurting themselves with back-to-back penalties. We haven't even played a minute here in the second half, and Davenport has it all the way down to the SVSU 35-yard line. It is Davenport leading SVSU 23-7.
0: It hasn't been a minute. They're all the way down here. It also hasn't been a minute yet, and we've already seen three penalties in the second half.
1: Handoff here to Harris. Gets a good lane off the left side. He's got one man to beat, and he beats him. Touchdown, Davenport.
0: They wanted to get Harris into this game early, and SVSU was able to limit him. Now we're really starting to see the run heaviness of this offense come through. You go back a few plays ago, and you see that read option, that pitch outside to Harris that we never saw in the first half. They ran that a lot with a lot of success at Northern Michigan. They didn't go to it much here. They start running those plays they ran against NMU 2 weeks ago against SVSU here in the start of the second half, and now the Panthers are starting to find a groove. That was a really effective first drive.
1: Extra point is on the way and good, so now Davenport leading 30-7, 13:53 to play third quarter. 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
1: J.J. Baim, Ethan Jennings back at Wick Stadium, where Davenport only needs 67 seconds to get a touchdown on the board here in the second half, as Cephas Harris took the last one 35 yards for the touchdown. His third rushing touchdown of the game. And so SVSU now is going to get the football back, and Cardinals need to try to get another touchdown on the board to try to stay within striking distance here, because as we've seen, Davenport on the last drive able to score quickly. We've also seen them able to put together some good ball control drives. SVSU only had the football for 10 minutes and 42 seconds in the first half.
0: Yeah, Davenport, just such a ground and pound team, and now they are really letting that show on that first drive of the second half, and the offense runs through Cephas Harris, certainly did there.
1: Fair catch called for on the pooch kick to the far side, made comfortably by SVSU. That was Drew Eisenbeis making the fair catch. And so SVSU will start at about the 33-yard line, it looks like.
4: First down, Cardinals at the 33-yard line.
1: Cardinals will have Devin Miles check in at running back. He had the check down pass that he took for a touchdown right before the end of the first half. Two receivers split wide to either side. Wolf from the shotgun drops back, throws to the far side, and it is caught. That was a throw in traffic, and a nice job there by Braden Hill to make the catch. That's his first catch

0: today.
1: And to be honest with you, I didn't even see Braden Hill. I thought he was looking for Miles, who was running up the seam. And Miles kind of got slowed up there, and I was wondering if maybe there's a miscommunication, but a really good find by Hill, because I know I didn't, by Wolf to find Hill, because I know I didn't see him.
2: Here, Wolf under pressure, gets away from it, rolls to his right, breaks a tackle, turns up field, and will scramble for the first down.
1: Yeah, that looked like a dead play. Just fantastic footwork by Connor Wolf, and a big shout out to the sideline by saying that, hey, there's someone coming and they're coming fast. He had to duck his head and rush out of there and then broke a tackle to get that first down. Cardinal offense found a groove at the end of the first half, and now at the start of the second here, looking to just keep that rolling if they want to stay in this game.
2: Here, handoff to Miles and struggling forward. He'll get to the line of scrimmage, but that's it. Just has not been much running room between the tackles for SVSU today. Cardinals with now 41 yards rushing, but 21 of those have been by Wolf, the quarterback. None of those designed runs. They've all been of the quarterback scramble variety.
1: Yeah, I just can't say it enough. The Davenport defensive line is literally just squeezing the offensive linemen together for SVSU.
2: Wolf hit from behind, gets back to the line of scrimmage, did a good job to maintain his balance. That time, Davenport got good pressure from the right side of the defensive alignment, and Wolf was able to avoid that hit and get back to the line of scrimmage, but now it's 3rd and 10 for SVSU from their own 45-yard line, and now we've got movement on the offensive line. Flag is called on Chuck Davidek, the junior out of Livonia Stevenson. Had been at center. Cardinals with some injuries along the offensive line now have moved him to guard. And have a freshman, Kyle Bryant, checking in at center this week.
1: Yeah, this is a Cardinal team that did not return any starting offensive linemen from last season. And they've really just been trying out different combinations up front every week.
2: Wolf, forced out of the pocket, rolling to his right. He's going to be brought down for a sack. Good job by Davenport there to get pressure. And one of the reasons SVSU doesn't have returning offensive linemen is last year's starting right tackle, David Anchondo. He's now playing for Northwestern. The starting left tackle, Sean Shahu, he's now playing for Miami of Ohio. So SVSU, one of the teams that definitely has seen the negative effects from their point of view of the transfer portal in terms of players that you normally would be counting on to return, but getting those opportunities and leaving your program. Cardinals having to punt this one away, and this is another booming kick by Lenderink. Fair catch called for and made inside the 15-yard line by Davenport. That was Asher Gregory, the transfer from Michigan Tech, making the fair catch, but that was a relatively quick possession for SVSU. Now, on the game clock, it took some time away because the Cardinals did get a first down, but in terms of actual time, the ball quickly back in the hands of a Davenport offense that scored quickly here to make it a 37 Davenport lead with 10:41 to play here in the third quarter. Here, handoff to Harris, bounces off one tackle, and is finally shoved out of bounds across the 20-yard line after a gain of about 8.
1: By the way, you mentioned transfers from SVSU. Mason McKenzie, last 2 years, the starting quarterback at Saginaw Valley State, now the starter at Boston College, had the Eagles in the game late against nationally ranked SMU. 25-16 loss there. McKenzie had 208 passing yards and 2 passing touchdowns today against the Mustangs.
2: 2nd and 3. And here Palmer tries to fake the defense out. Cannot do it. Sean Hodges read it and drops the quarterback for a loss. They faked the option that time in a way in that It was just going to be a run by the quarterback, but it's going to be a loss on the play. So now third and about four coming up for Davenport. Big play for SVSU defensively. Need to get Davenport off the field here.
1: And by the way, the cornerback on the near side to us here wearing number three, that is not Tyrese Rawls. He is not playing today. That is Malek Lee, the wide receiver, who's playing both ways for the Cardinals today.
2: Here, pressure. Can they get to the quarterback Palmer? They do, and they bring him down for a sack. Bevier and LeDuc are the two celebrating the most. Just about everybody in a red shirt who is pressuring the quarterback had a hand on that one. And, hey, there's still a lot of life on this SVSU sideline. They get a big play, and you see the sideline enthusiastic. Cardinals are trailing 30-7, but get a big play. And now we'll see if the Cardinals can get something going on offense or on special teams, because Braden Hill did have a punt return for a touchdown in their last game 2 weeks ago. Good snap here, and this is a very low punt, and it takes a hop to the far side. Hill will take it and tiptoe his way down the sidelines for a few extra yards. So you could see that time Davenport intentionally not trying to give Hill much chance at a return. SVSU will have decent starting field position here with 8:33 to play third quarter. Cardinals are trailing Davenport 30-7. Need to get a touchdown, you would think, here just to kind of stay within striking distance of Davenport, because we've seen Davenport have the ability to really put together long sustained drives, not only today, but on the season.
1: Yeah, I mean, that stop just now for the SVSU defense is huge. And you have Davenport, you know, they seem to be aware that the Cardinals are in this game. That sideline was fired up. They're not even going to take a chance at letting Braden Hill, who had a punt return touchdown against Kentucky State, get a chance at one here. He still gets a few yards back. The Cardinals get pretty solid field position here. SVSU, you have to think, is thinking touchdown all the way, trailing 30-7 here, not quite halfway through the third quarter. I mean, the Cardinal offense has looked better in their last three drives. I think that's pretty undeniable than they had throughout the first half of this, the first quarter, maybe half of the second quarter during this game. They just need to find a way to punch it in and keep Davenport uncomfortable. You can't let the Panthers start to put it into cruise control here as we wind down toward the end of this game.
2: Cardinals take over at their own 38-yard line. Wolf from the shotgun, hands to Miles, and I don't think he got back to the line of scrimmage. Cardinals have tried a few times, as they did there, where Miles will go in motion and then come back into the offensive backfield, so they get him receiving the handoff with a little bit of momentum, but there just has not been much running room for SVSU offensively today. Jared Gonzalez checks in at left tackle here because Caden Bell, the starting left tackle, lost his helmet on the previous play.
1: Yeah, Gonzalez was a starter for the first two games for SVSU, and he played well, but he suffered a left elbow injury against Texas A&M Kingsville and has not played since then.
2: Here, Wolf throwing to the near side. Great leaping catch made by Howes. Did he stay on his feet? He did. Here goes Ramonte Howes down the near sideline inside the 35-yard line.
1: Man, how about Ramonte Howes, redshirt sophomore from Harper Woods? He has been showing out in this game. He's been a bright spot on this offense. It's now his third big reception, tiptoeing down the sideline after taking a big hit.
2: Wolf has a good pocket here, throwing deep to the far side. It's incomplete. He was looking for Weber to kind of flatten out his route and threw it to one spot, and Weber kept going towards the far sideline, so that pass was behind him. So the closest player to it was one of the Davenport defensive backs. Cardinals a little bit fortunate there, but also you can see when Connor Wolf has time, the SVSU receivers are getting open down the field.
1: Yeah, Weber just ran a post out to the sideline there, and Cam Williams just saw Wolf's eyes and read it and was able to get back to the football to knock it away.
2: Here, Wolf gets away from pressure, takes off to run, and is going to get inside the 30-yard line, down to about the 29 before he's brought down. That's a gain of 6. You don't see many designed runs for Connor Wolf, but he does do a pretty good job of feeling pressure and recognizing when he's got an opportunity to scramble.
1: Yeah, did a good job there, and you know, in the first half, it felt like he was uncomfortable. Now it seems like he's getting comfortable even under pressure. The footwork is working well. Now they got to convert on a third and medium.
2: Blitz coming. Wolf throws it to the far side, and Davenport is ready for the screen. Miles caught it, and as soon as he caught it, he was hit from behind and dropped for a loss.
1: Yeah, Latrell Scott, he's the Davenport tackle leader, and he just makes a great defensive play. He saw the screen coming and was pretty much right on Miles' back as he caught that football.
2: So SVSU is going to go for it on 4th and 9, ball resting at the Davenport 34-yard line. Cardinals go with an empty set, 3 receivers to the left, 2 to the right. 4-man rush. Wolf does have time. Now he's going to be hit from behind. He had time initially, but he couldn't find anybody open, and then Davenport gets the coverage sack, so SVSU will turn the ball over on downs.
1: Yeah, that's the freshman Richard Stewart. SVSU just couldn't hold off that rush for long enough. A great job by Davenport, where the SVSU receivers have been finding some openings. But that time, the Davenport DBs prepared for a deep pass play. They had it blanketed. Defensive line able to finally break through that Cardinal blocking scheme and get the sack.
2: Yeah, I think that's one where you got to give credit to the Davenport secondary, because Wolf had time initially. He was able to look downfield, but his first couple of reads weren't open. And then by the time you're looking at your third and fourth option, well, now you're asking a lot of your offensive line. And Davenport was able to get home defensively and get the sack.
1: Yeah, I mean, that's exactly what it was. Wolf just he had time. It was blocked well. But now Cardinal defense has got to get out there, and they got to make another stop. It's starting to get to the point where you really can't afford to be giving up any more points, and your offense has to get out there and start scoring. I know it's still the third quarter, but you're almost reaching the point where you got to be thinking end game right now. You're trailing by 23. You're playing a team that hogs the clock with that run game. You have to make quick stops and then make big plays offensively and score quickly.
2: Other GLIAC games today. Right now, Michigan Tech on the road, leading Roosevelt 42-21. Roosevelt going into that game undefeated. Michigan Tech 3-1. Right now, it's the Huskies with the 42-21 lead. Grand Valley at home, leading Wayne State 35-0. And earlier today, Ferris State was able to defeat Northern Michigan by a score of 42-0. Davenport takes over at their own 38-yard line. Palmer rolls to his right on first down, throws to the near side. It's caught, and this will be very close to first down yardage after the catch is made by Henry Kaysen. Kaysen had the deep catch on the opening possession, a 59-yarder, set up a field goal, also had the touchdown reception in the first half. Hadn't caught one since, but now picks up the reception for a gain of 9. Option to the near side. Pitch to Harris, and he makes one man miss, and that'll be enough to pick up the first down before he is finally driven back.
1: Yeah, Harris and Bevier shared a couple of words after that one. Harris is just a super physical runner. It's a physical game, and now Davenport is starting to go more toward the offensive playbook that they ran earlier in the season against Northern Michigan than they were running.

0: in that first half. Instead of trying to attack through the air with Palmer, now they're looking at the read option. Palmer using his legs. Maybe a quick dump off. And also, of course, the pitch to Harris that has been ever so reliable. Just getting him the ball, putting the ball in your playmaker's hands.
1: Handoff here to Harris. He's gotten to the second level again. He's going to be hit, but not before he picks up the first down. And right now, you can really see, one, the Davenport offensive line is doing a very good job of opening up holes, and then Cephas Harris has really found his stride here. In the first quarter, Cardinals did a good job containing him, but since then, he has shown why he is leading the nation in rushing coming into today's contest.
0: Free play.
1: Flag here, yep, they're going to throw it deep after the offsides, and then SVSU had blown coverage, wide open, touchdown Davenport down the left sideline, as that was Brody Thompson who just ran down the left side and nobody went with him, wide open, touchdown Davenport.
0: Yeah, that was blown coverage. I don't know if SVSU's defensive backs thought that that play was going to get blown dead or what happened, but just nobody went to cover Brody Thompson, and that's just an easy pitch and catch.
1: Extra point is on the way, and it is good. So now Davenport leading 37-7, 4:26 to play third quarter. 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
1: G.G. Beam, Ethan Jennings back at Wick Stadium, where SVSU got a touchdown right before halftime and seemed to have some life as a result of that, but coming out of the locker room, Davenport able to get a touchdown on the board quickly to widen their lead, and now they get another touchdown to extend it further. Right now it's Davenport on top by a score of 37-7. Ryan Moore getting set to kick it off for Davenport. He'll kick it deep to the far side. Miles fields it at his own 6-yard line, takes it across the 20, and gets out near the 25-yard line before he's finally brought down, and another penalty flag coming in on the kickoff return.
0: Yeah, that's going to be a face mask or at least a personal foul of some sort. Who I couldn't see who made the tackle.
1: So it's going to be called on Evan Brown. And so Devin Miles, whose helmet came off, normally would have to go out for a play, but because that was situation where his helmet came off because of the penalty, he is eligible to remain in the game. Cardinals will still have him check out for a play, have Gavin Noonan check in at running back.
0: Yeah, that's exactly what I thought it was going to be, because Miles went down, and then as whoever made the tackle came up, he literally ripped Miles' helmet off and threw it to the sideline.
1: Wolf throwing deep over the middle here, caught by Weber, stutter step move makes one man miss, and gets down to about the 43-yard line of Davenport. Boy, I will tell you, when Connor Wolf can step in and throw the football, his accuracy on those intermediate crossing routes, about 15 yards downfield, is really, really special.
0: I mean, there's a reason that through three games this season, he led the nation in passing efficiency. He's just incredibly accurate. He's got playmaking receivers. JT Weber making a great juke move to make a man miss there.
1: Blitz coming. Cardinals pick it up. Wolf throws to the near side. Sliding catch made by Milek Lee. He is across the sticks. That'll be a gain of 11 and another SVSU first down. And there is a penalty flag back in the offensive backfield.

0: So SVSU, and it's roughing the passer on Davenport. So now 7 penalties have been whistled against each team, and we've still got 3:36 to play here in the third quarter.
1: Yeah, I mean, it's just wild. SVSU has had 7 penalties for 74 yards, and now Davenport, we'll see the numbers update on the stats in a second, is going to have, I mean, more than that.
0: It'll be 7 for 79.
1: Yeah, I mean, just unreal how many penalties have been called, especially here in the third quarter.
0: Cardinals do have it in the red zone now after that penalty. Wolf back to pass on first down, looking for Braden Hill with a great mid-air adjustment to spin, make the catch, and secure the touchdown for Saginaw Valley.
1: Man, he just went up and over D'Angelo Bellamy. Nobody high points the ball like Braden Hill, especially in the GLIAC. I mean, it has just been unreal. You said it, the ball's in the air, he makes that adjustment, and you just feel so confident that number 8's going to come down with the ball. He does there, and there is still life in this Cardinal sideline.
0: Extra point is on the way, and it is good. So SVSU pulls a little closer. Davenport on top, 37-14, 3:22 to play third quarter. 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
0: J.G. Beam, Ethan Jennings back at Wick Stadium, where SVSU gets the help from a little bit of penalty, but also Connor Wolf able to get in rhythm, find a few different receivers on that possession, and at the end finding Braden Hill for the touchdown to make it 37-14, SVSU trailing Davenport. Tegan Lendrink with a high pooch kick to the far side, fielded at the 15-yard line. Davenport now trying to bring it back to the near side of the field, and there's a little bit of a running lane for their return man, Michael Young, as he gets it out near the 40 before he's finally forced out of bounds. Max Hornbacher, the true freshman, getting credit for the tackle. So Lucas Valencia checking in at cornerback for SVSU. Cardinals do have some injuries in the defensive secondary, so some players getting extended game action today. Palmer back to pass, quarterback draw here, breaks through the line. He's got lots of running room, slides down just short of the line to gain. Among other things, Davenport all game long has done an incredible job blocking the quarterback draw.
1: I mean, you have to give your flowers to the offensive line, because not only has it been the design QB run, Cephas Harris has had a lot of room to work.
0: And now they do throw the penalty. And another one comes in as well. There was a clear hold on Adam LeDuc, the SVSU defensive lineman. You could see his jersey being stretched from the back. So Harris got a nice gain out of it, but this one's coming back. Now, a second penalty flag was thrown. I don't know if they're both for the same infraction. So they were for the same infraction. It was a very obvious penalty right on the edge as Harris took that play, bounced it to the outside, right past Adam LeDuc, who was ready to make the tackle, but Peyton Pyle, the offensive tackle for Davenport, said, "No, I'm going to grab you, see if I get away with it." He didn't.
1: Yeah, I mean, he made his jersey about a 6XL on Adam LeDuc there, just stretching it the whole way as he went in pursuit.
0: Hand off on first down or second down here. Fresh running back has checked in. That's Draco Speech, transfer out of Saginaw Valley to Davenport. He picks up about 6 yards, so it's going to be third and six.
1: But to bring it back, despite the penalty, to how good this offensive line has been, I mean, if you're Cephas Harris, yeah, you're a very good running back, but you don't have the school record in career rushing yards through 14 and a half games without an excellent offensive line in front of you. And that's what it's been for Davenport. Harris has hardly been hit before the second level today.
0: Palmer throwing to the far side. It's tipped up in the air, and it is intercepted by Sean Hodges. Sean Hodges still on his feet. He's on the return. Here goes Hodges down the left side. Sean Hodges will take it all the way. Touchdown, Saginaw Valley.
1: Cardinals are still alive. Hodges gets a block, takes it down the sideline, and just like that, it's a three-score game again.
0: Great job by the blockers after the interception by Hodges, because he had Davenport players between him and the end zone, but his defensive teammates did a great job blocking downfield, so Hodges gets the pick six, and SVSU clawing back into this one. The extra point is blocked, and now Davenport's got a chance to return it the other way. But SVSU takes that away at least. Now a penalty flag comes in. So the extra point attempt was blocked. SVSU does prevent 2 points from being tacked on by Davenport. We'll also sort out the penalty.
1: Even after the blocked extra point, though, I mean, this game felt almost over. I mean, Davenport led by 30. And that was about 2 minutes ago.
0: Yes.
1: Now Braden Hill has high-pointed a football for a touchdown. Sean Hodges with the pick six.
0: So the penalty was on Davenport after the blocked kick, so the penalty must be declined. So the score now 37-20, Davenport leading here in the third quarter, minute 39 to play. And as you said, Ethan, SVSU is clawing back in this game. They just got a big play. You get one more stop on defense, and all of a sudden you start to put some pressure on that Davenport sideline.
1: I mean, if the Cardinals can get the ball back before the end of the third quarter, and you can make this a game where you have possession of the football, maybe even driving before the fourth quarter starts, that makes this game very much within reach, I feel.
0: Lundering has it teed up for SVSU. And he drives this one deep. It will be taken at the goal line by Collins. Tries to find a seam, penalty on the return already, and then Collins is tripped up at about the 30-yard line by Dante Dooley of SVSU. But this one may be against Davenport on an illegal block. If so, that'll back them up even further. So Davenport got out, as you said, to a 30-point lead, but now an offensive touchdown and a defensive touchdown by SVSU. Now you've got a penalty and a hold during the return on Davenport, and SVSU is making this more interesting.
1: And Davenport has been shooting themselves in the foot on especially kick returns. I believe that's now the second or third penalty that has brought back a solid return to inside Davenport's 20. They're going to start this drive at the 15.
0: Hand off to Harris, hit, but he stays on his feet, and now he's got some room down the left side. Here goes Harris, still on his feet. He's all the way out near midfield before he is finally brought down. I will tell you what, if you don't get a good hit on Cephas Harris at 5'8", 210, he is just so powerfully built down low, he is very, very hard to bring down.
1: This is not a guy you're going to arm tackle. He runs too fast. He's too strong. you have to get a shoulder and a wrap into this guy simply.

0: really put. I mean, Cephas Harris, with the way he runs the football, I know he's undersized, but he could play on Sundays.
1: Pass downfield, picked off by Saginaw Valley again. It's Sean Hodges again. He's got blockers again. Here comes Hodges down the left side, all the way down to the Davenport 40-yard line. Sean Hodges with back-to-back interceptions for Saginaw Valley. The junior out of Cass Tech with a phenomenal third quarter.
0: I mean, Hodges has been tested. This whole defense has been tested. And Hodges has responded. If you think back to the first quarter, he gave up that big pass play. He immediately responded by making a big tackle on third down to get a stop and force a Davenport field goal. Now he has two interceptions. One he returned for to the house in the third quarter. He is keeping life on this Cardinal sideline.
1: SVSU all the way down to the Davenport 39. Wolf from the shotgun. Blitz coming. Cardinals pick it up. Wolf throws to the near side. He's got a man. It's caught. It's Milek Lee. He's out of bounds across the 30-yard line. He will have enough for a Saginaw Valley first down.
0: I mean, now you're looking at, for SVSU, if you score before the third quarter ends, you're entering the fourth quarter down two scores. I mean, this game is far from over when 3 minutes ago of gameplay, it was 37-7.
1: Wolf back to pass here. He's firing it up down the left side for Lee. And lots of contact. No flag coming. 1 second left on the third quarter clock. And that's one where Wolf saw Milek Lee had single coverage down the left side. Just threw it up for his receiver to get a chance at it. And there's a lot of contact, but the officials let them play.
0: I think the reason they are not calling a pass interference there, despite the amount of contact from D'Angelo Bellamy, is because he turned around and was trying to play the ball. I think that's why we didn't see it, but the Cardinal faithful certainly had a word or two about that one.
1: Second and 10. Wolf throws, and it is caught down at the 1 yard line. JT Weber. Wolf threaded the needle between two Davenport defenders. The Cardinals will have it first and goal when the fourth quarter begins. Cardinals trailing 37-20. 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
1: J.J. Bain, Ethan Jennings, back at Wick Stadium, where SVSU has rallied here in the late stages of the third quarter, got an offensive touchdown, got a defensive touchdown by Sean Hodges, got another interception by Sean Hodges, and now the Cardinals have it first and goal from the two. Hand off to Miles, struggling forward. He's in! Touchdown, Saginaw Valley! SVSU has rattled off quite a run and has a chance to pull back within 10.
0: This has been a spectacular last few minutes for SVSU. I mean, a team that looked dead in the water. 37-7 was the score, and now they're an extra point away from being 10 points down to the number 11th ranked team in the country.
1: Extra point is on the way, and it is good, SVSU now down 37-27, 14-57 to play fourth quarter.

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0: J.J. Payne, Ethan Jennings, back at Wick Stadium. Remember, Jonathan Palmer, the Davenport quarterback, had only 2 incompletions in the entire first half. He was 14 out of 16. Here in the second half, SVSU has intercepted him twice, one of which Sean Hodges, who has both of the interceptions, returned for a touchdown, and now SVSU's offense is finding some life as well, and SVSU now finds themselves very much in this football game, trailing 37-27, just 3 seconds gone here in the fourth quarter. Tegan Lendering has it teed up at the 35-yard line. Cardinals fly from left to right here in the fourth quarter. Lendering with a good foot to this one. It will be fielded by Collins near his own goal line. Takes it to the far side, and he is going to be wrapped up, driven out of bounds at about the 22, and another penalty flag comes in. I think we have seen a penalty flag on every kickoff here in the second half.
3: I think you're right, and I think it's been dating back to the first half that's at least 3, maybe 4 straight Davenport returns that have gotten flagged and brought back.
0: This one, an illegal block in the back against Davenport. So Davenport's going to have to start this possession deep in their own end. After the penalty is walked off, they're going to spot it at about the 9-yard line. Big defensive opportunity for SVSU. Palmer hands to Harris, trying to get to the outside. He does, turns the corner, and is finally knocked out of bounds at about the 17-yard line. Once Cephas Harris gets that shoulder dip and gets to the outside, he is very hard to bring down.
3: Yeah, I mean, you essentially, once that happens, just have to force him to the sideline more so than try to wrap him up and make the tackle. You just got to force him to keep drifting outside, which is why Davenport keeps running the ball to the wide side of the field.
0: Yeah, so the chain gang had already given Harris a first down. He didn't get one. He did pick up 7 or 8 along the near side. Officially give him credit for 8, so it is 2nd and 2. Hand off to Harris again, runs to the right side this time, cuts it back to the middle, gets out to about the 27, and that will be enough for a Davenport first down. Well, after those 2 interceptions, Davenport is only going to throw this football, I would think, in an emergency. You've got one of the best running backs in the country in Cephas Harris, who's now gone over 200 yards rushing on the game. You've got a good offensive line. So Davenport now is going to try to control this game by just pounding it.
3: Yeah, I mean, that's exactly what I was going to say. And if you look at the formation they're lined up in, they have 3 tight ends to the left of the offensive line. No secret what's happening.
0: Hand off to Harris, running right up the middle, still on his feet and struggling forward. With forward progress, he is going to be very close to the first down.
3: Yeah, I think he got it by about 1 yard. Yeah, the far side judge is waving the chain gang through. That's an 11-yard gain. I mean, that's what happens when the offensive line is making it so you're not getting hit until the second level. You pick up that head of steam, and now you're just steamrolling your way through.
0: Davenport taking their time in the huddle here. Of course, they're still leading by 10 as we go inside 13 minutes to play in regulation. So they want to try to grind out this clock and hold on to their lead. on first down. Hand off to Harris. Stutter steps. Got to the 40, maybe the 41, before he's driven back. Gain of 2 or 3. And now SVSU getting a lot of fresh bodies in along the defensive line. And Davenport will check some wide receivers in for the first time in a while.
3: Yeah, and Cephas Harris is checking out as well. It's a 2nd and 7 now for the Panthers. And you've thrown 2 interceptions in the second half if you're Palmer. I can't imagine how much Davenport's going to want to pass the ball.
0: They go with the quarterback draw, which has been so good for them today, and Palmer picks up the first down.
3: Yeah, they put a little delay in that one as well. And it's all designed from just the formation they bring out. They put 4 receivers on the field, your backup running back in. You know, you're looking at that formation, you're saying, probably going to be a pass. The quarterback drops back a step, offensive line opens up a gap, and it's just wheels right through the gap between the center and the right guard. It's an A-gap burst there for Palmer.
0: He's been very good, and it's been blocked very well for him by Davenport today. Davenport now 1st and 10 from the SVSU 45. Another quarterback draw. This one not quite as effective, as SVSU able to hold him to about a 2 or 3 yard gain. James McDonald, the linebacker, just drove through a blocker to also get a hit on the quarterback, Palmer.
3: Yeah, I think those runs with Palmer there were pretty much just to get Harris a second to catch his breath after a bunch of runs in a row. Like you said a few minutes ago, I have a hard time imagining Davenport's going to be eager to pass the ball. They're protecting a 10-point lead. They've thrown in 2 interceptions now. Just keep running the ball. You keep doing what you know works.
0: Harris, the running back, comes in motion into the backfield. He takes the carry, tries to bounce it outside. He cannot do it. He'll be dropped for a loss. Lewis, the safety, came up and made a beautiful open field tackle. Loss of 2 on the play.
3: Man, that was a great tackle.
0: So, Davenport had a player lose a helmet, so they're resetting the play clock, and now they will wind it. Big play for SVSU defensively here, 3rd and 10 for Davenport. Davenport will line up with 3 receivers split wide to the left. Harris is in at running back. Palmer drops back to pass, spins out to his left. He's hit! He throws it up in the air! It's intercepted by Carrington Pryor! Here goes Carrington Pryor on the return into Saginaw Valley territory! Saginaw Valley with their 3rd interception of the second half!
3: That's why Davenport didn't want to pass. That defensive line for SVSU has kicked it up a notch in the pass rush. Palmer, under pressure, has to get the ball away. It's just a panic throw into triple coverage. There were a bunch of Cardinals who could have made that play. It's Carrington Pryor who comes down with it. Cardinals are going to start this drive from the Davenport 45. I mean, this is unbelievable.
0: Saginaw Valley was down 37-7 early in the third quarter. Since then, it has been all Cardinals. And it's been the defense getting those 3 interceptions. Now can the offense capitalize? Wolf on first down, throws it to the near side. He's got a man. It's Braden Hill, caught at the 30 for another Cardinal first down.
3: Cardinals are getting their playmakers involved. That's exactly what you need to do. You're trailing to a good team. What do? You get the ball in your best player's hands.
0: In fact, they will give Hill the 29-yard line, so the Cardinals have it 1st and 10 from there, trailing by 10. Free play. Wolf throws it to the far side. GT Weber, sliding catch inside the 10-yard line. There is a flag thrown on the near side. I've got to think that was offsides. It was. SVSU will decline. The Cardinals are going to have it 1st and goal.
3: Weber just making another great catch and a seamless route too from him.

0: end zone, so the Cardinals will get it at the 2-yard line. First and goal from the 2. Wolf from the shotgun. Drops back the pass, looking for Weber. Far corner, it's incomplete. Wolf got hit as he threw, and the pass came up a little bit short.
1: That's a tough one. Weber was there. Wolf knew that he was going to be open. It's just such a tough route to cover. Just a little post corner there from JT Weber from the slot.
0: Yeah, if Wolf's able to step into that throw, that's an easy touchdown, because as you said, Weber ran a perfect route and was getting open, but the pass came up short. So now second and goal from the 2.
1: Weber and Hill both lined up on the left.
0: And here, handoff to Miles. He's hit in the backfield. He's going to lose yardage on the play. He got the touchdown run earlier, but that time Davenport was ready for it. He's going to lose 2, maybe 3. They're going to back it up to the 5-yard line. Cardinals will have it 3rd and goal from there. Cardinals get Matt Vaughn, the tight end, checking in. He's a big target down in the red zone. In fact, they're going to split him wide to the left. So the Cardinals go empty. 5 receivers split out. Blitz coming. Wolf throwing over the middle, and it's caught. Was it in the end zone? No, they say Hill caught it at the 1. So big decision here for Saginaw Valley. A field goal makes it a 1-possession game, but you've also got it down at the 1. Looks like the Cardinals will go for it.
1: I don't mind this at all. You're at the 1-yard line. You just have to be physical at the point of attack right now.
0: And the Cardinals stay empty, so 5 receivers. And now we get collision on the offensive line. Davenport's defender came in and made contact with the SVSU offensive line. Who moved first?
2: Offside.
0: It is offsides on the defense. So now it was at the 1. Now it'll be at the 1.5-yard line. Now it also gives SVSU a chance to change personnel if they want to.
1: Yeah, it looks like they're sticking with this 4-receiver, 1-tight-end set. Seems like they're going to try to throw. He did it again.
0: I don't understand what Davenport's doing here. The second time that their defensive tackle has just moved and made contact before the ball is snapped.
1: Yeah, and it's not like Diawara is flinching. I mean, he nearly got to the press box. He's bursting through the offensive line. I don't know how much closer the ball can get to the end zone.
0: Now this is where, again, with the empty set, a defensive lineman knows I only have to worry about getting to the quarterback. I don't have a running back I have to worry about.
1: Same formation again.
0: And we've got movement again. So this is now 3 offsides penalties on Davenport. You hear the crowd booing because you, as Ethan said, you can't get it any closer to the goal line. And now SVSU is going to change personnel. I like this decision. They're going to get an extra tight end in there, and they're going to get Miles, the running back, in there.
1: What this makes me think of is Frankie Louvu for the Washington Commanders. When the referees actually said that at some point they can just award a touchdown.
0: Correct.
1: That was when Louvu was trying to stop the Philadelphia Eagles' tush push in the NFC Championship game a few years ago. That's what this looks like. Once again, it was Diawara just diving through the offensive line.
0: 4th and goal from inside the 1. Wolf is going to keep it himself, and he's going to be bottled up and brought down. So after all of that and all of those penalties, Davenport gets the stop they ultimately need on 4th down.
1: Man, that's a backbreaker right there. I mean, you are maybe an inch from the end zone, and Cardinals just can't punch it in. I almost wonder, because they went to pass there, I thought I saw a little bit of movement up front from Davenport again. Maybe the Cardinals

0: thought they had a free play, because that didn't look like the initial plan for Wolf to was just for Wolf to pull it and try to run. There was just they had eight in the box there, and Wolf just tried a delayed QB sneak.
1: So there's a few things that are going on there, and one of the other things I'll say is, so often in college football these days, you don't have quarterbacks and centers that are accustomed to lining up under center. Everything is run out of the shotgun, and when you get down inside the 5-yard line, it makes it harder to get rushing touchdowns, because the quarterback is already 5 yards behind the line of scrimmage when he receives the snap. Whereas when you have somebody who's under center, you've got the quarterback sneak as an option. Defense has to worry about that. And then you've also got a running back who, if he gets the handoff, he's already coming with a full head of steam. But it's not unique to SVSU. You see it all over college football where teams just don't have quarterbacks who line up under center anymore. After all of that, Davenport takes over, protecting a 10-point lead. Hand off to Harris, and he got back to the line of scrimmage, but that's it. And I'll tell you what, the SVSU defense is still fired up. That was Ty Robertson, I think, who came out of there with some celebration.
0: Yeah, Jalen Edwards and Adam LaDuke as well were in on that one. And I mean, this SVSU defense, they're fired up. They are rising to the occasion right now. You're facing a team that has some of the best personnel you're going to see all year. You've got them backed up inside the five in a 10-point game. Cardinals just need to keep flying downhill and bringing 11 hats to the ball.
1: Second and 11. Quarterback draw coming to the near side. It's well blocked. Palmer's got the first down and a lot more before he finally gets out to the 25-yard line. In addition to the outstanding running by Cephas Harris, Davenport has done a tremendous job on the quarterback draw today. That's the 12th rushing attempt of the game for the quarterback, Jonathan Palmer.
0: Yeah, and he's a great runner, but even more, it was just great blocking on the outside. You fake the run up the middle, you try to suck in that interior defensive line, and then Palmer just ended up with two blockers out in front of him and a lot of room to work with.
1: Big first down for Davenport because they were backed up inside their own five. Handoff here to Harris, hit by LaDuke, hit by some others, but still gets his way out to the 33-yard line for a gain of six. That is now the 30th rushing attempt of the game by Cephas Harris. And right around 230 yards rushing. And Davenport now also trying to use up the clock. Will be inside 5 minutes on the game clock when this ball is snapped.
0: Yeah, they're letting some time drain here, and you can't blame them. I mean, SVSU right now in the fourth quarter and at the end of the third has really just been outplaying them. Best thing Davenport has is the clock right now.
1: Hand off to Harris, and he struggles forward. He's going to be about a yard short. So he got about three. He's going to set up third and a long one. Coming up for Davenport. Big play for SVSU defensively here. Cardinals need to get a stop, get the ball back to their offense. SVSU trailing 37-27. Davenport taking a lot of time here. Quarterback draw for Palmer. He's hit, but on second effort with a push from his offensive line, easily has the first down. When it's all said and done, he gets across the 45 out to about the 47-yard line. So a good job by Palmer, but then also he got a great push from his offensive line to allow Davenport

0: to move the chains, and now we're going to be down at about 3:10 on the game clock before Davenport has to snap it again.
1: Yeah, just a really good job by the front five there for Davenport to not only block up front, but then also help out with that second surge to get that first down.
0: Hand off to Harris, and he's brought down after a gain of about three. Javon Jones, the defensive tackle, making the stop. After a gain of three. Davenport again. They're going to take all their time.
1: Yeah, they've got the ball spotted at the 50-yard line here, and I mean, the clock is their best friend. We're just over 30 seconds from the two-minute timeout. It's a 10-point lead now for Davenport. They're just trying to run this out.
0: Quarterback draw again. Palmer wrestled down at about the 46-yard line of SVSU. Gain of four. So it's going to be third and three for Davenport. But they will wait until after the two-minute timeout to start that third down play. We will head to the two-minute timeout with Davenport leading SVSU 37-27. 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
0: J.G. Bame, Ethan Jennings, back at Wick Stadium. SVSU trailing 37-27. Davenport has the football. It's third and three. Hand off to Harris, and he's got the corner on the far side. Now he's got a burst. Harris is going to take it to the end zone. But we've got a penalty flag. So, this is going to be interesting because where did the penalty occur?
1: Yeah, I mean, that flag was thrown from in front of Harris. It landed, it's laying between the 25 and the 30.
0: So it was enough for a first down. So it was one of the receivers downfield who got called for the hold, meaning that it's a spot foul. It only goes back 10 yards from there. And so Harris did pick up the first down. And that's important because now SVSU is going to have to start spending their three timeouts.
1: Yeah, they got Brody Thompson on the hold there, and you just made mention of my next point, which is Cardinals still have three timeouts, but there's just a minute 51 to go.
0: Palmer, quarterback draw, running to the right side. He's got some room, and he's got another Davenport first down. Tackle made by Valencia for SVSU. And SVSU will use a timeout here to stop the clock with a minute 45 to play. SVSU had it fourth and goal from the one, three straight offsides calls against Davenport, but the Cardinals could not punch it in.

0: since then, Davenport has been able to just pound it out using their running game.
1: Yeah, I mean, just what a wild sequence and what has been a wild homecoming game here at Saginaw Valley State. I mean, this game was a 30-point game with 4 minutes left in the third quarter, and SVSU just battled back and has made it a 10-point contest. Now they just desperately need a defensive stop.
0: So SVSU can stop it twice more. We'll see if they're able to make a play here. It's first and 10 for Davenport. Handoff to Harris. He's submarine, stopped after a gain of a yard. SVSU will spend their second timeout. Stops the clock with a minute 40 to play.
1: And our 30-second timeout here, ball spotted at the SVSU 25. You'd think that they're just going to keep giving the ball to Harris or keep running it with Palmer. Second down and 9 here for Davenport. Timing-wise, they will need, you know, another first down. Cardinals do still trail by 2 scores as well. Man, what a game, though. A game that...
0: What big swings.
1: Yeah.
0: And SVSU was literally inches away from making it a 1-score game, and it would have been interesting to see how Davenport would have responded to that. Instead, Davenport got the stop, and since then they've been able to continue marching the football down the field on the ground. Second and 9. Cardinals showed McDonald, the linebacker, filling a particular run gap, so now Davenport changing things up. We'll see if SVSU changes things too. Quarterback draw again, and a good job by the Cardinals to react to it as they bring down Palmer for no gain. And SVSU will spend its final timeout, stops the clock with a minute 35 to play.
1: And the other thing you're seeing here is SVSU tugging at that football. Got a really good look at Sean Hodges, who was really trying to yank that football out as Palmer was being held up. And now it's Hodges who is being tended to by athletic trainers on the opposite side of the field.
0: Yeah, he was going in there after the quarterback, Palmer, had been stood up. And as you said, Hodges goes in there, tries to rip the football out. Looks like they're attending to his lower body, though.
1: Yeah, and he was a guy who had some cramping issues at Northwood, and then in our last game against Kentucky State, had some cramps and also what looked like an ankle injury that kept him out for a few drives. Now, he did return in that game against the Thoroughbreds, but he did seem a little banged up, and we've seen him getting worked on a little bit on the sideline here, and now he is down after that second down play. But he's up and at least standing with his own power. Yeah, he's walking, but with a sizable limp now.
0: So he's going to need a little bit of time to be able to kind of, as you said, gingerly walk off the field. It's going to be 3rd and 9 coming up for Davenport. Cardinals need to get a stop to have any chance at completing what has already been a noteworthy comeback. So SVSU gets their defensive personnel out on the field. Davenport with their offensive personnel also. And Harris is out there at running back. He's got 34 carries for 256 yards and 3 touchdowns today. We'll see if he gets carry number 35.

0: receivers are split wide to the right, two tight ends to the left for Davenport. And they go on the quarterback draw to Palmer, and he's got it, and he's got the first down. But now a late penalty flag comes in.
1: Man, these flags have been really hurting Davenport. And if this is against them again, it's going to be huge because it keeps the first down off. And that is exactly what it is. It's a holding penalty against Davenport offensive linemen.
0: That is the 16th penalty against Davenport today.
1: Yeah, that one's against number 66, Peyton Pyle, a Central Michigan transfer. Brings it back to about 3rd and 9.
0: Well, I think this is going to be
1: 3rd and 19.
0: I was going to say, I think this was from very close to the line of scrimmage. And so that's going to back up Davenport even farther. Minute 29 on the game clock.
1: Yeah, now it's kind of decision time for Davenport. He's been running the ball well, but it's going to be hard to get 19 yards in one rush. And now they have, you know, three receivers split out to the left, one to the right, and Harris in the game lined up to the left of Palmer.
0: I would be very surprised if they throw this football.
1: I would as well.
0: Palmer's thrown three interceptions here in the second half. They go option to the far side, pitch to Harris, and he's shoved out of bounds after a short gain. That was Jalen Edwards on the tackle for SVSU. Now,
1: important to know,
0: Harris going out of bounds, yeah, it stops the clock.
1: That's exactly what I was going to say. He did the one thing that I felt like you really don't want if you're Davenport, which is you go out of bounds with no timeouts left for SVSU. It's fourth down and short.
0: Well, no, it's fourth and long.
1: Or fourth and long, sorry.
0: The penalty.
1: Misspoke. But Davenport's bringing the offense out.
0: So it's 4th and 14. And now Davenport's going to call timeout. Because now you can take a chance on throwing a pass. Because even if there is an interception, you're going to lose the ball on downs anyway if you don't convert.
1: Yeah, this is an interesting spot. Getting warmed up is Ian Jenkins, the kicker. He missed an extra point earlier on one where he literally slipped and fell as he kicked it. And so I'm not sure if Davenport's going to try a field goal here to go up by 13. Because that doesn't make a huge difference, because SVSU can score two touchdowns and take the lead just the same as if they didn't score at all here.
0: Yeah, so I'm with you. It doesn't make it an additional score. So Davenport will bring their offense out. 4th and 14. SVSU trailing 37-27. Three receivers split wide to the left for Davenport. Harris is in the game. Right now he's in the slot to the right. We'll see if they bring him in motion. And it's going to be a quarterback draw again, and they do get to Palmer and tackle him just across the line of scrimmage. And so SVSU will get the ball back and still has a chance, trailing by 10 with a minute 18 to play. Cardinals are out of timeouts.
1: Yeah, you got to score twice here, so it's got to be a quick strike and then the onside kick. The big downside to not even trying to get the field goal here is you only force SVSU to score a touchdown and then get into field goal range to tie it. If they had kicked the field goal, SVSU would have to score twice.
0: You also have to make the field goal.
1: That is very true. And to be honest, I don't really know the range of Jenkins, and you might have lost some confidence, too, after seeing that extra point earlier.
0: On first down, Wolf throwing deep down the far side, just off the fingertips of Braden Hill. It was decent coverage by Davenport. Wolf put it out there, and Hill got just a couple of fingertips from his left hand on it, could not haul it in.
1: I mean, just barely out of reach. You know what the Cardinals are going to do. They're going to try to throw it deep, and they're going to try to throw it deep to their playmaking receivers. My, like, Lee's had some good catches. Ramonte Howes isn't in the game right now, but he's made an impact. JT Weber, Braden Hill, of course, mainstays. Eric Zielinski's had some big play touchdowns.
0: Wolf here is going to be hit and sacked. Now we've got a late penalty flag coming in. I think this is going to be on whoever was covering JT Weber.
1: Yeah, Weber got taken out at about the 35-yard line. I think that's going to negate this sack.
0: Because if this is against Davenport, that's an automatic first down.
1: Yeah, that's holding against Cam Williams, who I believe that's now the second penalty against him today. I mean, it's just been wild, the amount of penalties.
0: That's 17 on Davenport. And it gives SVSU another chance. It wipes out the sack. 1 minute, 8 seconds to play. Cardinals get the first down on the penalty out to their own 37. Blitz coming. Wolf steps up in the pocket, loses the football. It's picked up by his offensive lineman. Or did he lose it? Well, one of the offensive linemen for SVSU looked like he was going to fall on it. He couldn't. And Davenport has recovered. That's going to do it.
1: Yeah, Kyle Bryant tried to dive on top of it, and I think he just missed it. So Davenport, despite having 145 penalty yards against them today and giving up a wild near comeback from SVSU, they're going to pull off the win. Man.
0: That is now the third turnover of the game by SVSU. Cardinals dug themselves a hole early with a couple of penalties. A couple of turnovers. And then Davenport threw three interceptions here in the second half. That helped SVSU get back into it. But in the end, the Cardinals on homecoming are going to come up 10 points short.
1: Yeah, I mean, you have to acknowledge the fight that Saginaw Valley showed, trailing by as much as 30 in this game, to stick with it until the final drive is a significant sign of a program that believes in itself. But, I mean, the Cardinals, they play number one Ferris State next week on the road in Big Rapids. A Ferris State team that has not showed any signs of slowing down after their winning four of the last five national titles. Have to be thinking that you have to avoid that slow start next week.
0: SVSU falls at home 37-27 to Davenport. 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
0: J.J. Baim, Ethan Jennings back at Wick Stadium. We're on homecoming. SVSU mounts a valiant second-half comeback, but in the end comes up short, falling to nationally ranked Davenport 37-27. Our Meyer player of the game, Sean Hodges, he had two big interceptions in the second half, one of which he returned for a touchdown. So Sean Hodges, the junior cornerback out of Detroit Cass Tech, is our Meyer player of the game. For SVSU, Cardinals able to get some things going offensively on their final drive of the second half that carried in, or the first half that carried into the second half, but it was too much Davenport in between as the Panthers able to put up a lot of yards on the ground. 363 rushing yards for Davenport. Cephas Harris, now the leading rusher in school history for Davenport, 35 carries, 262 yards, and three touchdowns.
1: Yeah, I mean, Cephas Harris has proved time and time again through the first five games that he is a Harlan Hill Trophy contender. And, I mean, he's now over that 183.5 yards per game that he was at coming into this one. But, I mean, Davenport just, they block so well up front. They have an athlete in Harris who can run the ball so well. Jonathan Palmer, their quarterback, after a great throwing performance in the first half, was so great running the ball in the second half. I mean, 363 rushing yards out of their 544 total yards of offense today.
0: SVSU falls to Davenport, 37-27, the final score. For SVSU, JT Weber, five catches for 102 yards to lead the Cardinal offense. Connor Wolf was 18 of 30 passing for 325 yards, two touchdowns against one interception. SVSU will return to action next Saturday. It'll be a 1 p.m. kickoff in Big Rapids as the Cardinals take on Ferris State. So for Matt Lester and for Alex Fallon at the Today Core 106.3 FM studios, and for my broadcast partner Ethan Jennings, this is J.J. Baim saying so long. 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
1: That's right. 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

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It was a lifestyle that really screwed our backs up. Ah! Oh, but man, was it worth it. 106.3, The Core.

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1: That's right. 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
0: Our brains may be a little spicy, but so's our playlist. 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